0: and Li Shengfu have been sentenced to death with a 2-year reprieve over graft charges. Investigations allege that both men received large bribes and abused their positions for personal gain. In China, such sentences are typically commuted to life imprisonment if there are no further crimes committed during the period of reprieve. The sentences come amid a broader corruption crackdown under President Xi Jinping, who has also targeted senior military figures. These include Top General Zhang Yuxia and the Rocket Force, which oversees nuclear weapons and conventional missiles.
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0: 1FM Sport. Aston Villa have stormed into the UEFA Europa League final after a dominant performance over Nottingham Forest in the second leg of their semi-final. Villa entered the tie 1-0 down from the first leg, but fired 4 unanswered goals past their Premier League rivals at Villa Park last night. Unai Emery's side will now face Freiburg in the final, as Villa bid to end a 30-year wait for major silverware. Meanwhile, Crystal Palace have made club history by reaching their first ever European final after beating Shakhtar Donetsk in the UEFA Europa Conference League. The Eagles secured a 2-1 win at Selhurst Park to complete a 5-2 aggregate victory. An own goal by Pedro Henrique and a finish from Ismail Assar sent Palace through to a final showdown with Rayo Vallecano. In tennis, Alexei Popirin is through to the second round of the Italian Open in Rome after beating home favourite Matteo Berrettini in straight sets. The Australian won 6-2, 6-3 in Rome and will next take on the 26th seed Jakub Mencik of the Czech Republic. In the women's draw, world number 1 Aryna Sabalenka cruised into the third round with a straight sets victory over Barbara Krejčíková. Sabalenka beat the former Wimbledon champion 6-2, 6-3 in Rome to set up a meeting with Sorana Kirstie in the next round. Elsewhere, defending champion Jasmine Paolini fought back from a set down to beat Lelolia Jean-Jean and reach the third round. And that's your sports update. I'm Jamit Singh.
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4: Good morning to you. Welcome to The Morning Drive. It is FD and Lavinia. Good morning to you. Happy Friday as well.
5: Yes, sirree. We're going to give away a prize in this hour for you to share, to open up, to relieve yourself of information.
4: Yes, you know, some people find this very cathartic.
5: Yes, they
4: right?
5: do.
4: To
5: yes,
4: get it off your chest, right?
5: And cathartic, that's the thing they put in you when you go for an operation. That's a different one.
4: Yeah, okay, but thank you for trying.
5: Okay, hey, I try.
4: And our prize today is also something that helps you to open up more. $200 worth of vouchers from La Maison du Whisky.
5: Oh, you'll open up some.
4: Oh, yes. And you should open up the fine whiskies that they do have. They have a physical outlet at Robertson Quay, and you can check them out online at whiskey.sg.
5: Nice stuff. So what are we talking about today? We're talking about your childhood. Okay?
4: Ooh.
5: And, you know, we've done favorite games you would play, favorite food when you were a child, and it seems to stimulate people.
4: Yeah.
5: But here's one. What was your favorite toy as a child?
4: Oh, don't get me started.
5: For me, I've got to say, if it boiled down to one thing, there were many toys I loved as a child.
4: Okay.
5: But if it boiled down to one thing, and it has carried on till today, it's plasticine. Not the stupid clay you get today. Plasticine.
4: No, I know what you mean. There's a difference.
5: There's a difference between the clay, the molding clay you get today for kids, and plasticine. Plasticine is very different.
4: You can still find
5: plasticine, but
4: I think like the kids these days, they have things like the air dry, you know, the air clay and stuff, which is very different.
5: It's very different. So I'm a plasticine person. Till today, I still have plasticine. And when I'm watching TV, I have plasticine.
4: What do you make?
5: Anything and everything. I play with it in my hands.
4: What have you made before?
5: Oh, I've done elephants and tigers.
4: Wow!
5: And then I crush it all up and then I start again.
4: Alama.
5: Yeah.
4: So,
5: yeah.
4: Oh, does this mean that because you've mixed up all the plasticine colors?
5: The colors are colors you can't buy.
4: No, but you end up mixing it up, right? Then it becomes that one brown color.
5: That one
4: color.
5: Brown color. Exactly.
4: So all your animals are brown.
5: Are brown, yes.
4: In your world, in your jungle, the trees are brown.
5: I make parrots and they're brown.
4: Yeah, everything is brown.
5: Everything's brown. But that's, I mean, if it boiled down to one thing, it would be plasticine.
4: That is a lot of fun. My kids love playing with plasticine as well. Or even, I mean, we have plasticine, we have Play-Doh, we have air clay, we have a lot of things. Too many things.
5: So what was your favorite toy as a child? There's a prize for you. Send us voice notes 8855 0913.

0: the police. Yes, they is the police. And they is a good singing band.
1: Well, it's I've never seen someone so enthusiastic.
0: I like the police.
2: I thought
0: the police is really cool.
2: I thought the
0: really
2: police cool. had appeared at our door.
0: The police is really cool.
1: Because he's so enthusiastic about it, right?
0: Yeah. The next time the police come, you go, good morning, officer.
1: Wait a minute, Jill. Why are you nervous about the police showing up at our door? Is it something that you want to... What's going on, Jill?
2: Moving on.
0: She won't tell us, apparently.
1: Everything's looking all the more sussy right now.
2: Yes. Everything's all fine and dandy.
0: So we're asking for voice... A lot of you are sending us messages. We're asking for voice notes. What's your favourite toy? What was your favourite toy as a child? Mine was plasticine. I've got a couple of others. And this is... Today is a day when we can just really run rampant.
1: Yes.
0: Because as a kid, as you grew, that favourite toy changed.
1: I beg to differ.
0: I mean, really?
1: Okay, one, send in your voice notes because we want to hear the glee in your voice.
0: Absolutely.
1: As you talk about those memories of playing with his favorite toy or toys. I totally understand why settle on a favorite. But for me, this toy has continued to grow with me. It's my favorite. And even now, my kids are playing with it. Not just with it, but also with some of my old sets.
0: Oh, wow.
1: Lego. I think everyone knows by now.
0: It's universal.
1: I super love Lego.
0: Lego is the bestest toy ever, whether you're 6 or 60. And it's even better when you stand on one of the bricks barefoot.
1: How can that be better? No. Because I'm going through that right now, and I have three boys that can really make a mess with Lego all over the floor. There's booby trapping their mom.
0: Wow,
1: you step on one, it's like Mother! Yeah, it's like, you know, Sophie Ellis Bex's song, Mother on the Dance Floor!
0: Yes. Yes, I'm quite sure.
1: Yeah, but, you know, I think for those of you who, you know, have enjoyed Lego and all that, I mean, I really loved the free play. But on the other hand, I'm a huge fan of the sets, you know, the sets that, of course, were relevant to me or something that I liked. I'm sure you guys can be able to relate to that, right? And

0: Lego can be.
1: Lego has proved something, that in every single human being, no matter how old you are, there is a child.
0: There is a child, and there's that spark of creativity. Or the OCD in you that wants to follow the instructions. Yes, it's all there. It's all there. You know?
1: Okay, so 8855093. What was that favorite toy of yours when you were a child? Jill has three. That's coming up.
2: 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That was my favorite toy. My parents used to buy Hot Wheels for me from, I think it was Toys R Us. Yeah, when I was a kid, which probably influenced my love for cars and driving now.
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1: We've got the usual delays across the expressways. Boy, do we. A lot of people are complaining about slow traffic today. That is the case, especially at the TPE or on the TPE towards the PIE. There's been an accident after Elias Road. CTE towards the SLE, a vehicle broken down after Brattle Road. KPE Tunnel towards the ECP, a vehicle broken down after Sims Avenue exit. PIE towards Changi, a vehicle broken down after Kallang Way. Again on the PIE towards Changi, an accident there after the CTE SLE, avoid lane 1. PIE towards Changi, another accident after Tampines Avenue 5, avoid lane 3. Please stay within the speed limit. Don't have everyone buckled up. Be safe as you drive.
0: Very different, huh? Don't have everyone buckled and have everyone buckled up.
1: Lucky I stopped myself there. Drive safely.
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0: Frankie Goes to Hollywood. Two Tribes, 826. What is that toy, that favorite toy of yours when you were a child?
1: Jill.
2: I have three, and the first one goes
1: I'm proud of you for saying that.
2: Thank you.
0: Yeah, she's good today.
1: Yes, why stop at one? I will give you that goal.
2: Indeed. 10 grams was the first one. So these are shapes that are like
1: grams.
2: Often made of wood or plastic later It's like got triangles, got circles, got a parallelogram.
1: Okay,
2: and then you essentially
0: I'm glad you can pronounce that.
2: Thank you. Yeah. You have practiced. English can. And then you form shapes. They give you like these shapes, shadows actually, and then you're supposed to piece these triangles, whatever, together to form that shape.
0: Really cool.
2: Yes.
0: So cool.
2: Yes,
0: those things have been around for generations, and they're just brilliant.
2: And it's great for the child's brain as well, if you think
1: about it. Correct. I have a set of those. And then my alma mater, if you notice, right, I'm from SMU, the lion's face is actually like a tangram.
2: Oh.
1: It's pieces of a tangram in a way. Yeah. Yeah.
0: Awesome. What else did you? What else? You said you got three.
1: Okay. Don't stop there. That's bad storytelling.
2: There was a long stairway in my home when I was growing up, from the second floor to the first floor, and I used to slinky down, and it would just go boing, boing, boing, boing all the way, and I'll just do it over and over again.
1: The slinky was the fittest, you know, thing in the house.
0: Yeah.
2: And the third thing was my pickup sticks.
1: Oh my God. Yes, Jill. Yes, that and five stones are woo. My childhood as well.
2: But after saying all of this, I realized that all of these three toys have a common factor, and
1: what?
2: That is I all play them alone.
0: Actually, that's true. They are single.
1: Did you like to play alone? Maybe you're just one of those, you know. It's like you get frustrated when people don't pick up them sticks right, and then you're like, "You're useless. Go away." You know.
2: I don't know. I think we often don't allow ourselves like now to be alone so much. So maybe back then I was just very comfortable with being alone.
1: Okay.
2: I don't know.
0: Yeah.
2: Whatever.
0: Could be.
1: Good point.
3: Good morning, guys. My favorite toys when I was a kid is a musical recorder. You know, the musical recorder during our music lessons, that's a thing. I don't know how these things help in our academic requirement.
0: I don't know how they help with the hearing health of your family.
1: Oh my goodness. My oldest son just started playing the recorder.
0: Oh, good luck to
1: and,
0: you.
1: And oh, bless him. You know, he's really enthusiastic about it, right? Because it's like, hey, I'm learning how to play an instrument. And then he came home, he's like, Mom, I can. And he started in the car when I picked him up. He's like, Mom, I can play Hot Cross Buns. And I was like, all right, go for it. And he's like, duh, you know. Like the last note is like, ooh, wrong, right? And I'm just like, ooh, okay, whoa, son, that last note, that one didn't sound right. And he's just like still trying to go at it, and it's just so cute to watch.
0: Kids are amazing.
2: Which son is this?
1: The oldest one. Yeah, I think they start the recorder for his school at P5, I think the second term. Yeah, but yeah, it's quite an assault on the ears.
0: It's an assault on the ears.
1: Yes.
0: So here's the thing to P5 students.
1: Wow.
0: After you finished your P6 exams, okay, your last paper on the last day, right? Hmm? You all want to make sure you have your recorders in your bag. And then you play it for that last invigilator at your exam. Just to let them feel the pain that you felt going through the exam.
1: And then Quinn, like all the P5s are a bit heartbroken. They're like, I thought I played rather well.
0: Oh,
1: that little prick.
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4: These are your news headlines. I'm Jamit Singh. Prime Minister Lawrence Wong says ASEAN leaders will focus on the regional impact of the Middle East conflict as they meet in Cebu for this year's ASEAN summit. In a social media post after arriving in the Philippines, Mr. Wong said there was much to discuss, particularly the impact of the crisis on the region and how ASEAN should respond. Regional leaders are expected to discuss trade disruptions, energy security and supply chain resilience amid tensions in the Strait of Hormuz. Mr. Wong also held bilateral meetings yesterday with Malaysian Prime Minister Anwar Ibrahim and Cambodian PM Hun Manet. Two Singapore residents who were on board a cruise ship linked to a hantavirus outbreak are currently being isolated and tested at the National Centre for Infectious Diseases. According to the Communicable Diseases Agency, if they test negative, they will still be placed under a 30-day quarantine from their last exposure. This is because most hantavirus cases are expected to show symptoms within that period. They will be tested again before release from quarantine and will then undergo phone surveillance for the rest of the maximum incubation period of 45 days. The Communicable Diseases Agency says the risk to people in Singapore remains low. Meanwhile, the World Health Organization says there are now 5 confirmed hantavirus cases from the Atlantic cruise ship outbreak, with 3 more suspected. It has also warned that more cases were possible. The WHO says the outbreak of the Andes virus on the cruise ship can be limited if public health measures are properly implemented. The Andes virus, which is found in South America, is the only strain of hantavirus with documented human-to-human transmission. The rare disease is usually spread from infected rodents. There have been 3 deaths among the 8 cases on the cruise ship so far. A possible ceasefire deal between the US and Iran appears increasingly fragile, despite signs of progress towards a temporary agreement. Iran says it is still reviewing a US proposal delivered through Pakistani mediation, aimed at ending the conflict and stabilizing shipping through the Strait of Hormuz. But tensions flared again overnight, with both sides trading accusations of fresh clashes in the strait. The US military says American forces intercepted Iranian missiles and drone attacks targeting 3 US warships transiting the waterway. Meanwhile, Iran's Revolutionary Guard accused the US of violating the ceasefire by targeting an Iranian oil tanker near the port of Jax. Former Chinese defense ministers Wei Fenghe and Li Shangfu have been sentenced to death with a 2-year reprieve over graft charges. Investigations allege that both men received large bribes and abused their positions for personal gain. In China, such sentences are typically commuted to life imprisonment if there are no further crimes committed during the period of reprieve. The sentences come amid a broader corruption crackdown under President Xi Jinping, who has also targeted senior military figures. These include Top General Zhang Yuxia and the Rocket Force, which oversees nuclear weapons and conventional missiles.
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5: The CTE towards the AYE, a vehicle broken down after the PIE Tuas. PIE Changi, the PIE towards Changi, an accident after the CTE SLE, avoid lane 1. PIE towards Changi, an accident after Tampines Avenue 5. Congestion is to put up North Road, avoid lane 2. Please stay within the speed limit. Have everyone buckled up. Be safe as you drive today. We're going back to 1976.
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5: Today seems to be the Kenneth Gamble, Leon Huff, Cary Gilbert day, because we're in 76 again, and again, it's a song done by them.
8: Yes.
5: It was originally released by Harold Melvin in the Blue Notes, and for those of you who know, It featured the voice of a man who I've always said is one of the greatest singers of all time, Teddy Pendergrass. If you guys don't know Teddy Pendergrass, go search, find Teddy Pendergrass. This man has such an amazing voice. So he did the original version with Harold Melvin and the Blue Notes. That was in 75. In 76, Thelma Houston got hold of the song, and she recorded it. Then in 1986, the Communards got hold of the song, and they recorded it. And all three songs were really big hits for them.
0: Ooh.
5: In fact, the Thelma Houston song, which is quite interesting, is one of the 100 greatest one-hit wonder hits of all time. And it goes like this from 1976. This is Thelma Houston, and Don't Leave Me This Way.

0: 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Turning back the clock and churning out the hits.
1: Thelma Houston, and yes, she's not from Texas. Anyway, another fabulous throwback, Don't Leave Me This Way, done by so many people. And every time it's done, it's a hit. It's just one of those songs that cannot go wrong. We're dealing with the favorite toys you had as a kid. You know, the other thing I remembered is from when my childhood, there used to be this place where 313 now stands. It used to be a row of shop houses.
2: Oh.
1: And one of them was a place called Orchard Store. I don't know how many of you can remember this.
2: Ooh.
1: It was Orchard Store.
2: Orchard Store.
1: And Orchard Store was a kit shop.
2: Okay, I'm trying to Google it right now.
1: As in KIT. So they would sell Airfix, they would sell Revel. And these were kits, boxes that we would go and buy. And then we would take them home, we'd paint them.
2: Hey.
1: We would assemble them.
2: Ooh.
1: And then we'd display them. And they were all like World War II planes and boats. There were cars, and they were incredibly detailed. Incredibly detailed. So you needed patience. And it was very much a father-son bonding thing. You know, dads would help the sons build this sort of thing. It was what dads and their boys did. And I remember Orchard Store, and it was just one of the great memories that I have of my childhood. Shopping at Orchard Store for Revel and for Airfix toys. Absolutely brilliant.
2: Oh, very, very cool indeed. I actually just Googled it, and yes, a lot of people, you know, from the 1970s and 80s would recall.
1: Ah, okay.
2: This particular shop. Yeah, good. Staring okay. at the Airfix and the Tamiya models.
1: Tamiya
2: nice.
1: Models too, yes.
2: There you go.
1: Really, really nice.
2: Okay.
1: Very, very, very nice stuff.
2: I want to read this out from Andy Ng, and he says that the only toy I had was gussing tops. You know, the tops?
1: Spinning tops.
2: Yeah. Yes, that's all I could afford because my school allowance back then was only 20 cents. And I saved some money just to buy one. I lived in a kampong. I used to play with several of the neighbors' kids. Love the game. Lots of fun. Aww. I mean, that must be, you know, I can already see the picture in my head, you know, these kids gathering around, you know, you form like the arena where you
1: arena
2: have the tops.
1: The arena is a stick, you take it and put it in the
2: correct.
1: Sand and you draw
2: and
1: the
2: then,
1: arena.
2: And then the tops would kind of like battle each other, right?
1: We do the same thing with marbles.
2: Yeah.
1: You draw the play area and then you play marbles.
2: Andy, thank you so much for sharing that one.
1: Well done, mate.
2: And I love this one from, let me see now, GY Polly Pocket.
1: Wow.
2: No, for me,
1: of course.
2: You know, Mark, I said that I really love detailed stuff.
1: Yeah.
2: And also miniaturized stuff. And that's why I really love Polly Pockets. I had a huge collection. I still have them today. I just have no daughter to hand them down to. Yeah. Okay, first world problem, I know. Carry on. Sorry.
3: Hey, good morning. My favorite, actually, toy is a board game. Actually, this one is start out playing with a family, you know. Everyone starts with 1,005 and then you throw the dice and then you get to buy properties and then some players are dying $1 at a time. Okay, this game is hilarious because it let us enjoy what is capitalism, luck and revenge, and then can go to prison, you can go to jail, and then some loser flip the table. That's why Monopoly teach you how to handle losing. And the best part is you get to slam down the property, you know, on the land that you want. Those phone games come to there. Lah.
4: Mine was elastic, you know. 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And then I use it to shoot lizards, shoot birds, shoot people, shoot any damn thing, shoot cars. Oh man, love it. And then, of course, sometimes I screw it up. When I pull it so hard, I shoot into my own tub.
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2: Hey, it's going to be thundery showers for today, and temperatures are hitting a high of 34.
8: 1FM traffic.
1: The AYE towards the MCE, a vehicle broken down at Clementi Road entrance. PIE towards Changi, an accident after the CTE SLE. Congestion is to Thompson Road. 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

0: It's a morning drive with the thing that you do, the wonders, and ooh, you guys doing the thing of sharing with us your childhood toys. Yeah. It's been such a wonderful trip down memory lane.
1: So many great toys have come out, things that I'd forgotten about.
0: You know, I have to share this story that happened in junior college, right? So a bunch of the guys in my class, right, they were all talking about the toys that they grew up with, right? And then someone said, hey, I had a Teenage Mutant Ninja Turtle set. They all like, hey, you know, then start crying. I had all four turtles, or one would go like, oh, I only had, like, you know, Donatello or something. And then one guy went, oh, come on, guys, there's nothing. I had Shredder. They're like, oh, Shredder, yeah. And then another one wants to one up the other guy, goes, hey, I got the van. What's it called? The cruiser or whatever. Yeah. And they're like, whoa. And then one guy went, guys, I had April. Yay! They're all like, yeah, April! You know the hot reporter?
1: Yeah.
0: She was in a yellow jumpsuit with orange hair.
1: Yeah.
0: So apparently the guys are like, yeah, you win! That, which I thought was hilarious.
1: Teenage Mutant Ninja Turtles and the one that wins.
0: And the first crush.
1: Yeah, the first crush is the one that wins. Unbelievable. What was your favorite toy as a child?
2: Wow, thinking about it, my favorite toy, FD, Lavinia, was those green soldiers. Green soldiers that we were lining up and then shoot them down with rubber bands.
1: Do you remember those? And they would come. They were all stuck together and you had to break them up.
0: Is it?
1: Yeah,
0: okay, you can get them now still.
1: It was a green soldier on a little green stand. Right. And I absolutely remember we'd set them up and then you'd use rubber bands. You put them in the... They were so small, you could put them in the grass and they could hide in the grass.
0: Yeah, and then you're like, oh...
1: Then you use rubber bands and try and shoot them over. It's so much fun.
0: Yeah, my kids just recently they were selling like small little packs in Daiso.
1: Yeah.
0: So my boys were excited. They were like, "Can we buy this?" I was like, "You know what? Sure. Yeah.
1: Just keep it away from Everett."
0: Oh no, of course.
1: Yeah, because it's very small. You put it in his mouth, you'll have a problem.
0: Okay, these are bigger than I think the ones you're talking about.
1: Yeah, the ones we had were really small.
0: They're probably like an inch or an inch and a half, right? So these are actually bigger. These are about.
1: But it's still so much fun to do.
0: It is, right?
1: Brilliant stuff. 1FM
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1: The PIE towards Changi, an accident after Jurong Town Hall Road. ECP towards Changi, a vehicle broken down after Bayshore Road. AYE towards the MCE, we have a vehicle broken down at Clementi Road entrance. PIE towards Changi, an accident after the CTE SLE, congestion to Thompson Road. Please stay within the speed limit. Have everyone buckled up. Be safe as you drive today.
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8: These are your news headlines. I'm Jamit Singh. People who repeatedly feed wildlife illegally could face tougher penalties, including jail time. Under amendments to the Wildlife Act passed in Parliament yesterday, repeat offenders may be sentenced to up to 12 months jail and fined up to $20,000. The fine for first-time offenders has also been doubled from $5,000 to $10,000. Authorities say illegal wildlife feeding, especially of invasive species such as pigeons and crows, has worsened public hygiene, risking the spread of zoonotic diseases and other health risks. However, MPs raised concerns that persistent feeding may reflect residents' social isolation and urge stronger community support and engagement. Meanwhile, a crocodile that was recently spotted in the waters of Sentosa Cove has been caught and euthanized. The National Parks Board said it removed the 2-metre-long estuarine crocodile on Wednesday night, citing public safety and the lack of suitable relocation options. It added that releasing it elsewhere risked the reptile returning to where it was captured. Sungai Buloh Wetland Reserve was assessed as an unsuitable release site, while the Mandai Wildlife Group was unable to take the animal in based on its welfare and conservation considerations. A worker at a fish farm died after being struck by lightning. The Ministry of Manpower said the 30-year-old was hit at around 4 p.m. in waters of Lim Chu Kang Coast on Tuesday. He was taken unconscious to hospital where he later died. Investigations are ongoing. MOM has reminded workers to seek immediate shelter during thundery conditions and wait at least 30 minutes after thunder before resuming outdoor activities. In world news, fresh fighting has broken out between the United States and Iran, raising new doubts over a fragile ceasefire that had largely held for the past month. Tehran accused the US of violating the ceasefire by carrying out attacks on an Iranian oil tanker and along several coastal areas. The US military says it was acting in self-defense after what it called unprovoked Iranian attacks on American warships in the Strait of Hormuz. However, US President Donald Trump sought to downplay the exchange, telling US media that the ceasefire with Iran remains in effect. The renewed tensions, however, have pushed oil prices higher. US crude futures were trading at about 2.4% this morning, while Brent crude futures climbed above $102 per barrel, recouping some losses from earlier in the week.
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8: Aston Villa have stormed into the UEFA Europa League final after a dominant performance over Nottingham Forest in the second leg of their semi-final. Villa entered the tie 1-0 down from the first leg, but fired 4 unanswered goals past their Premier League rivals at Villa Park last night. Unai Emery's side will now face Freiburg in the final as Villa bid to end a 30-year wait for major silverware. Meanwhile, Crystal Palace have made club history by reaching their first ever European final after beating Shakhtar Donetsk in the UEFA Europa Conference League. The Eagles secured a 2-1 win at Selhurst Park to complete a 5-2 aggregate victory. An own goal by Pedro Henrique and a finish from Ismail Assar sent Palace through to a final showdown with Rayo Vallecano. In tennis, Alexei Popirin is through to the second round of the Italian Open in Rome after beating home favourite Matteo Berrettini in straight sets. The Australian won 6-2, 6-3 in Rome and will next take on the 26th seed Jakub Mensik of the Czech Republic. In the women's draw, world number 1 Aryna Sabalenka cruise into the third round with a straight sets victory over Barbora Krejčíková. Sabalenka beat the former Wimbledon champion 6-2, 6-3 in Rome to set up a meeting with Sorana Kerstia in the next round. Elsewhere, defending champion Jasmine Paolini fought back from a set down to beat Lelolia Jean-Jean and reach the third round. And that's your sports update. I'm Jamit Singh.
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1: Hey, it's The Morning Drive, The Flying Dutchman and Lavinia with you. Thanks for having us on. We're into the 9 o'clock hour and we want to congratulate Hubert.
0: Yes, indeed. You won for yourself $200 worth of vouchers from La Maison du Whisky. Congratulations and thank you to one and all for all your really, really awesome chime-ins about your favorite childhood toy. It really helped us all go down memory lane. Yeah. Really, really nice. Thank
1: nice
0: you, guys.
1: Memories. Nice memories. Coming up in this hour,
0: hey.
1: Being a Friday, we're going to pick a song. It may or may not be off our playlist, but one that just stimulates memories or means something to us. Okay. That comes up later in the hour. And just around the corner, I want to talk to you about death cafes. Yes, you heard me right. Stay with us here on The Morning Drive.

0: That's Pink. Get the party started. All righty. So here's the thing. People are gathering in cafes around the world. There are now 20,000 locations in 93 countries. 11,000 of these locations are in the US. Why are people gathering in these cafes? People are gathering for something called death cafes.
1: What is that?
0: Yeah.
1: I'm intrigued.
0: This is where people get together and have candid, informal conversations about mortality.
1: Oh, that's interesting.
0: So these events aim to break the social taboo surrounding death by providing a safe space for strangers to share stories, to share near-death experiences, to ask end-of-life questions.
1: Ah.
0: It originated from a Swiss-British concept.
1: Okay.
0: And the movement's grown, as I said, to 20,000 locations across 93 countries.
1: Yeah.
0: And research has shown that these open discussions can significantly reduce death-related anxiety.
1: Mm-hmm, mm-hmm.
0: It builds community resilience and even encourages practical end-of-life planning.
1: I think it's good. You know, if that's the purpose.
0: If it's governed properly and moderated properly.
1: Managed well, you know, then it won't be such a...
0: It shouldn't be a depressive place for you
1: like
0: to go to.
1: Yeah, like a downer sort of thing. And actually have a very fruitful, very constructive sort of discussion, because some of these things are really about information that you need to know.
0: Yeah.
1: You know,
0: for
1: like,
0: sure.
1: Your will, for example, of things like that, so that you don't get intimidated. And I mean, you know, you mentioned about how there are a lot of younger people. Mm, I think it's good for them to know, not that, hey, they're going to reach the end of, you know,
0: no, they're not.
1: But it's more like
0: they can prepare.
1: They can also advise their grandparents, older relatives, you know, or even tell their mom and dad, hey, is this something that you want to start thinking about and working on, right?
0: True enough.
1: So I think that's really good. And we need to know that there is a safe space where we can actually have these conversations, because they're kind of taboo, especially in Asian culture.
0: So I did a bit of a check.
1: Oh!
0: There was a death cafe here in Singapore.
1: Was.
0: They had a Facebook page.
1: Ah.
0: But the last thing I can find on it is 2022.
1: 2022. Oh.
0: So I don't know whether they're still operating or not.
1: Right. But I'm sure, you know, more and more there are various platforms that
0: do deal with
1: like
0: this.
1: You know, your end of life planning and stuff like that. Because
0: it is
1: becoming more and more of a concern.
0: Of course.
1: For many, and people want to know how can they go about it, you know.
0: Very interesting. Yeah. Death cafes, do a bit of a search on the internet, see what you can find.
1: Oh, nice.
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0: 70. 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
0: The AYE towards Tuas, a vehicle broken down after Buena Vista. PIE towards Changi, a vehicle broken down at Stevens Road exit. PIE towards Tuas, that vehicle broken down at Stevens Road, that's in lane 3, so look out for that. AYE towards Tuas, a vehicle broken down at Central Expressway entrance. AYE towards Tuas, a vehicle broken down after Buena Vista, so look out for that. PIE towards Changi, an accident after Jurong Town Hall Road. There's a lot of congestion there. Stay within the speed limit, please. Have everyone buckled up. Be safe as you drive today.
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9: These are your news headlines. I'm Jamit Singh. People who repeatedly feed wildlife illegally could face tougher penalties, including jail time. Under amendments to the Wildlife Act passed in Parliament yesterday, repeat offenders may be sentenced to up to 12 months jail and fined up to $20,000. The fine for first-time offenders has also been doubled from $5,000 to $10,000. Authorities say illegal wildlife feeding, especially of invasive species such as pigeons and crows, has worsened public hygiene, risking the spread of zoonotic diseases and other health risks. However, MPs raised concerns that persistent feeding may reflect residents' social isolation and urge stronger community support and engagement. Meanwhile, a crocodile that was recently spotted in the waters of Sentosa Cove has been caught and euthanized. The National Parks Board said it removed the 2-metre-long estuarine crocodile on Wednesday night, citing public safety and the lack of suitable relocation options. It added that releasing it elsewhere risked the reptile returning to where it was captured. Sungai Buloh Wetland Reserve was assessed as an unsuitable release site, while the Mandai Wildlife Group was unable to take the animal in based on its welfare and conservation considerations. A worker at a fish farm died after being struck by lightning. The Ministry of Manpower said the 30-year-old was hit at around 4 p.m. in waters of Lim Chu Kang Coast on Tuesday. He was taken unconscious to hospital where he later died. Investigations are ongoing. MOM has reminded workers to seek immediate shelter during thundery conditions and wait at least 30 minutes after thunder before resuming outdoor activities. In world news, fresh fighting has broken out between the United States and Iran, raising new doubts over a fragile ceasefire that had largely held for the past month. Tehran accused the US of violating the ceasefire by carrying out attacks on an Iranian oil tanker and along several coastal areas. The US military says it was acting in self-defense after what it called unprovoked Iranian attacks on American warships in the Strait of Hormuz. However, US President Donald Trump sought to downplay the exchange, telling US media that the ceasefire with Iran remains in effect. The renewed tensions, however, have pushed oil prices higher. US crude futures were trading at about 2.4% this morning, while Brent crude futures climbed above $102 per barrel, recouping some losses from earlier in the week.
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10: The KJE towards the BKE, a vehicle broken down before Sungai Tunga. AYE towards Tuas, a vehicle broken down after Buena Vista. PIE towards Changi, a vehicle broken down at Stevens Road exit. AYE towards Tuas, a vehicle broken down at Central Expressway entrance. We have the PIE towards Changi, an accident after Jurong Town Hall Road. A lot of congestion there. Stay within the speed limit, please. Have everyone buckled up. Be safe as you drive today.
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10: So it's 1973, and the Carpenters release an album called Now and Then. On the album, a song written by Richard Carpenter and John Bettis. It reminisces songs of a generation gone by. It segues into a long melody consisting of 8 covers from the 1960s. So listen to the song carefully and you may hear that instrumentation as they go through the song. It reached number 2 on the Billboard Hot 100 from 1973, The Carpenters and Yesterday Once More. When I-

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1: It's 1974. That's where our song comes from. It's a Friday, so we get to pick any song that we want to play. So 1974 is the year. The song was first released by a group called Paper Lace. And it's what the song's about that has always bothered people. When Paper Lace released it, it was Billy Don't Be a Hero. And a couple of months later, another group, Bo Donaldson and the Haywards, released Billy Don't Be a Hero in the US. They were both hits in the UK and in the US. In the UK for Paper Lace, in the US for Bo Donaldson. The interesting thing is people have always wondered, what's the song about? Okay. It was 1974. They thought it was about the Vietnam War.
2: Right.
1: But you need to get the British album, the original song, to realize what it was about. When you see Paper Lace on this album,
2: you will
1: see them dressed in American Civil War uniforms.
2: Yeah, you showed it to me. Very interesting. Oh.
1: And the song is actually about the American Civil War. Although, with every war that's happened since that time,
2: this
1: song has been relevant.
2: I see.
1: It has been relevant. And as I say it has been relevant, listen to the song and you will understand what I mean. 1974, it's Bo Donaldson and the Haywards and Billy, Don't Be a Hero.

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7: Hey, thundery showers and temperatures reaching a high of 34. Ooh, that's high.
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8: The KJE towards the BKE, a vehicle broken down before Sungai Tunga. AYE towards Tuas, a vehicle broken down after Buena Vista. PIE towards Changi, a vehicle broken down at Stevens Road exit. AYE towards Tuas, a vehicle broken down at Central Expressway entrance. We have the PIE towards Changi, an accident after Jurong Town Hall Road. A lot of congestion there. Stay within the speed limit, please. Have everyone buckled up. Be safe as you drive today.
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0: Drive with the Flying Dutchman and Lavinia. Thank you so much for having us on this morning. Hope you've enjoyed your morning. Thank you so much for getting involved in our topic, your favorite toys when you were a child.
1: Yes, indeed.
0: That brought back so many memories. So many memories.
1: So fun.
0: It was absolutely brilliant.
1: Oh, I loved it.
0: I keep thinking about so many things that we played with as children.
1: Yeah, yeah.
0: And how when there weren't toys around, we created our own toys.
1: Oh my goodness. Can
0: pillows,
1: I just
0: branches of trees, they all became toys.
1: Mine was the wired hangers, because you could bend them into all sorts of thing, and you can join them up.
0: Yeah,
1: twigs.
0: We learned to
1: branches.
0: Use what we had, right?
1: Yeah.
0: It was so cool. So cool. Thank you for getting involved in that. We are going to leave you. We'll be back up on Monday morning at 6 a.m. Sean Wee is going to take you through the morning and lunch. We'll leave you with this. Something for you to think about this morning. Oh, before we get to that, our poll. We ran a poll this morning.
1: Yes.
0: Which was very interesting. Should schools have the right to cane when all else fails? Should schools have the right to cane when all else fails?
1: Yep.
0: 81% said yes. 81%.
1: Wow.
0: That's a very, very high number.
1: But you know something? I think it's also the result of a lot of parents are encountering a lot of bullying cases right now.
0: That's
1: kind of on the rise as well.
0: It is.
1: So I think maybe this is echoing sort of like, you know, the frustrations and the helplessness that, you know, these parents are also encountering with their children, encountering the bullying in school. So
0: it could be.
1: Yeah. So interesting though.
0: Interesting results.
1: Yes.
0: We're back up 6 a.m. on Monday. Leave you with this. When you think you can't fail, you've already stopped checking. Have a good day.
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2: These are your news headlines. I'm Jamit Singh. Parliament has passed a law validating fees collected by four government agencies after questions were raised over whether the charges had a proper legal basis in the past. The fees include charges under agencies in the Ministry of National Development, such as towing illegally parked vehicles and building inspections. The government says the fees were not wrongly collected, but an internal review found they should be more clearly set out in legislation. The Workers' Party disagreed, arguing they were concerned over whether the fees had been legally authorised before now. All 11 WP MPs present voted against the bill. More than 615,000 Singtel special discounted shareholders will have their shares transferred into their own CDP accounts from November. This comes after Parliament passed changes to the CPF Act yesterday. The move ends the CPF Board's rule as trustee of the Singtel SDS scheme, introduced in the 1990s to encourage CPF members to invest in shares. Since April 8, holders have been able to sell their shares through SingPo's outlets, Phillips Securities and selected SGX brokers. By April 30th, around 83,000 holders had already sold their shares. Singapore's oil product stocks have hit their lowest level in over 9 months as the US-Iran war disrupts Middle East crude and fuel exports. Enterprise Singapore data showed total onshore oil product stocks at 44.8 million barrels in the week to May 6, the lowest since July 2025. Stocks petrol, diesel and jet fuel declined, while residual fuel was near a one-year low of just over 19 million barrels amid near-zero Middle East imports. Analysts say limited crude supplies are expected to continue as long as Middle East flows are halted. In the US, a federal court has ruled that President Donald Trump acted unlawfully when he imposed a 10% tariff on most imports earlier this year. The court found Mr. Trump had wrongly used a decades-old trade law to introduce the tariffs after an earlier set of duties was struck down by the Supreme Court. The ruling currently applies only to two small businesses in Washington state, which had challenged the tariffs in court. The duties remain in place for other importers while the administration appeals the decision. The World Health Organization says more hantavirus cases could emerge after three passengers from a cruise ship died from the disease. So far, five confirmed and three suspected cases linked to the MV Hondius have been reported across several countries. However, the WHO says it expects the outbreak to remain limited if precautions are taken. Health authorities, meanwhile, are continuing to trace passengers and investigate where the outbreak began. The rare Andes strain involved in the outbreak can spread between humans, unlike most forms of hantavirus, which are usually transmitted by rodents.
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6: All right, 10 o'clock, just gone past 10. On a Friday, coming into your weekend, what's your plans for the weekend? If you plan to catch up on sleep at the weekend, if you've been struggling to fall asleep at night, I just read of this very clever sleep hack. All right, if you're the kind of person who lies awake, worrying about this and that, I've got the perfect sleep hack for you. I actually used it myself last night, and it really worked. All right, let me tell you what that is. Story is next. First, Everything But The Girl. This is 1FM.

0: That is KWS on 1FM. Mr. Shan here. It's the Music Mansion. I got Alanis Morissette and Wham coming up soon. But I'm here also caring about your sleep. Right? If you're the kind of person who does struggle to fall asleep at night, maybe you're worrying about life stresses, bills to pay. So there's one thing you can try, which is called cognitive shuffling. So this is a concept apparently was created by a doctor called Dr. Luc Boudouin. So this is the idea. You're supposed to think of a word. Okay, let's take a word like blanket. And then what you're supposed to do is name random words that start with B. So you just start with the letter B and you'd be like, ball, Brian, Brisbane, boudoir. Doesn't need to be related, should be unrelated actually. And you just keep naming random words for B. And whenever you've done enough for B, you move on to the next letter. So if your initial word was blanket, they'd do L. And you go Lime, Luxembourg, Leon Lewis, you know? And so you keep going on like that. This cognitive shuffling is supposed to, in a sense, change the channel in your brain. See, what you don't want is to have stories running in your head. Because what happens is, let's say you're stressing about a work problem and you're replaying sequences and stories over in your head, and that's what keeps you awake. What you want to do is sort of randomize your thoughts, and it, in a sense, changes the channel of your brain and will help you fall asleep faster. So give it a go next time you're struggling to fall asleep. Cognitive shuffling.
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0: That is Wham on 1FM. You're in the Music Mansion. I got a very cool throwback song coming up next from a band called Bad Company. Also, I love these little word trivia snippets. So, explaining phrases that we use, idioms that we use. We sometimes say to steal somebody's thunder. All right, so if you're taking attention away from somebody else, you steal their thunder. Did you know that that phrase, there's a specific moment in history that inspired that phrase? Yes, we can point to a particular moment in history which invented the phrase to steal someone's thunder. Let me give you that story. It's up next.
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5: These are your news headlines. I'm Jamit Singh. Parliament has passed a law validating fees collected by four government agencies after questions were raised over whether the charges had a proper legal basis in the past. The fees include charges under agencies in the Ministry of National Development, such as towing illegally parked vehicles and building inspections. The government says the fees were not wrongly collected, but an internal review found they should be more clearly set out in legislation. The Workers' Party disagreed, arguing they were concerned over whether the fees had been legally authorised before now. All 11 WP MPs present voted against the bill. More than 615,000 Singtel special discounted shareholders will have their shares transferred into their own CDP accounts from November. This comes after Parliament passed changes to the CPF Act yesterday. The move ends the CPF Board's rule as trustee of the Singtel SDS scheme, introduced in the 1990s to encourage CPF members to invest in shares. Since April 8, holders have been able to sell their shares through SingPost outlets, Phillip Securities and selected SGX brokers. By April 30, around 83,000 holders had already sold their shares. Singapore's oil product stocks have hit their lowest level in over 9 months as the US-Iran war disrupts Middle East crude and fuel exports. Enterprise Singapore data showed total onshore oil product stocks at 44.8 million barrels in the week to May 6, the lowest since July 2025. Stocks petrol, diesel and jet fuel declined, while residual fuel was near a one-year low of just over 19 million barrels amid near-zero Middle East imports. Analysts say limited crude supplies are expected to continue as long as Middle East flows are halted. In the US, a federal court has ruled that President Donald Trump acted unlawfully when he imposed a 10% tariff on most imports earlier this year. The court found Mr. Trump had wrongly used a decades-old trade law to introduce the tariffs after an earlier set of duties was struck down by the Supreme Court. The ruling currently applies only to two small businesses in Washington state, which had challenged the tariffs in court. The duties remain in place for other importers while the administration appeals the decision. The World Health Organization says more hantavirus cases could emerge after three passengers from a cruise ship died from the disease. So far, five confirmed and three suspected cases linked to the MV Hondius have been reported across several countries. However, the WHO says it expects the outbreak to remain limited if precautions are taken. Health authorities, meanwhile, are continuing to trace passengers and investigate where the outbreak began. The rare Andy strain involved in the outbreak can spread between humans, unlike most forms of hantavirus, which are usually transmitted by rodents.
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0: CTE tunnel towards AYE, a breakdown at Outram Road exit. SLE towards CTE, breakdown at Lentor Avenue. And KJE towards BKE, the breakdown is at Woodlands Road.
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0: Hot Air Shaggy on 1FM. This is Shan here with you. It is the Music Mansion. And next up, we're going to the Bangles. That's coming up next. First, though, I love these little word stories. Like the history behind the words we use, because usually, you know, we're saying words all day long. And for the most part, you cannot pinpoint the origin. I mean, they just sort of evolved over thousands of years, right, of people speaking the same language. But there are some phrases we can pinpoint exactly how they got invented, including this one, to steal someone's thunder, meaning to distract attention from them. So in the 18th century in England, there was a playwright called John Dennis, and he wrote a play which was called Appin's in Virginia, and this was in 1709. Now, the play wasn't very successful and closed after a short run. However, it was notable because he created, sort of invented, his own metal sheet contraption because the play needed the sound of thunder. And so he invented this contraption, and then backstage somebody would like shake it and it would make the sound of thunder. A few months later, at a place called Drury Lane Theatre in London, there was a performance of Shakespeare happening, right? Macbeth was being performed. And this playwright, John Dennis, was in the audience. And he was watching. And at one point, the story had the storm, thunder, and he heard the sound. And he realized the people at this Macbeth play were using his contraption. They were using it without asking him permission, and he was outraged. And he stated, "They stole my thunder." And that is the origin of that phrase.
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0: Okay, just quick check on the weather forecast. It says showers expected in the morning and then early afternoon.
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0: Can We Try is by Dan Hill and Vonda Shepherd. All right, this is 1FM. It is the Music Mansion. I'm going to be playing my musical game, Synonym Roles. That's coming up. Also music from Simple Minds and Michael Jackson. And the latest news headlines in just a few moments.
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6: 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Till today, I still have plasticine. 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
2: These are your news headlines. I'm Jamit Singh. More than 615,000 Singtel special discounted shareholders will have their shares transferred into their own CDP accounts from November. This comes after Parliament passed changes to the CPF Act yesterday. The move ends the CPF board's role as trustee of the Singtel SDS scheme, introduced in the 1990s to encourage CPF members to invest in shares. Since April 8, holders have been able to sell their shares through SingPost outlets, Phillip Securities and selected SGX brokers. By April 30, around 83,000 holders had already sold their shares. A crocodile that was recently spotted in the waters of Sentosa Cove has been caught and euthanized. The National Parks Board said it removed the 2-metre-long estuarine crocodile on Wednesday night, citing public safety and the lack of suitable relocation options. It added that releasing it elsewhere risked the reptile returning to where it was captured. Sungai Buloh Wetland Reserve was assessed as an unsuitable release site, while the Mandai Wildlife Group was unable to take the animal in based on its welfare and conservation considerations. Senior Minister Lee Hsien Loong says Singapore and Malaysia are forever neighbours who must manage their differences carefully to avoid unintended problems. Speaking after a 5-day visit to Pahang and Terengganu, he stressed understanding and cooperation at both national and state levels, noting the importance of maintaining ties with Malaysia's East Coast states. While bilateral ties remain strong with projects like the Johor Bahru Singapore RTS Link and the Johor Singapore Special Economic Zone, SM Lee acknowledged long-standing complicated issues such as the maritime boundaries, airspace and water which are under discussion. He also highlighted opportunities for collaboration in coastal protection, renewable energy and tourism, following meetings with Malaysian leaders. ASEAN leaders are holding a scaled-down summit in Cebu, with the Middle East conflict expected to dominate discussions amid concerns over energy prices, inflation and supply chain disruptions. Economic ministers pledged to strengthen regional cooperation through projects including the ASEAN power grid, submarine cable protection and regional supply chain resilience. Singapore's Deputy Prime Minister Gan Kim Yong said ASEAN members are also accelerating regional integration initiatives, such as the upgraded ASEAN Trade in Goods Agreement and the Digital Economy Framework Agreement. Long-standing regional disputes involving Myanmar, the South China Sea and the Thailand-Cambodia border will also be discussed. A 4-week truce between Iran and the United States has come under further strain following an exchange of fire between the two sides in the Gulf overnight. Both sides are blaming each other for triggering the confrontation. The Pentagon says U.S. warships passing through the Strait of Hormuz came under an unprovoked Iranian attack involving missiles and drones. Washington says it responded by striking Iranian military targets. However, U.S. President Donald Trump sought to play down the incident, telling American media that the ceasefire with Iran remains in effect.
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5: I just got past 11 on your Friday, so around this time every day I play my musical clue game, Synonym Roles. So if you have been playing earlier this week, what's your score? Have you got 4 out of 4 correct? Let's see if you can get 5 out of 5. Your clue for today is coming up next. First, Simple Minds. This is 1FM.

0: This is 1FM. It is Shan with you in the Music Mansion, ready to play Synonym Roles, right? If you've never played before, I'm looking at song titles. Okay, so I take a song title, but I change all the words to synonyms, and you have to solve it and tell me the actual song title. So as an easy example, yesterday my clue was misplacing my spirituality. Misplacing my spirituality becomes losing my religion. That's me in the corner. That's me in the spot. Okay, so that was yesterday's clue. If you think you want to take a guess, you send in a WhatsApp. Here's today's clue. The
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0: Synonym Roles. Synonym Roles. Right, well, today's group, I would describe them as electropop, and the song was released in 1987. My clue is three-sided surreal romance shape. Three-sided surreal romance shape. What is it? Quickly, send me your guess. What's up into 88550913.

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0: Rod Stewart on 1FM. This is Shan here in the Music Mansion. Got a great throwback song coming from T-Rex. T-Rex up next. But first, let's take a look at the clue. We were playing synonym roles.
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0: Synonym roles. 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Hi, this is the game where I take a song title, change the words to synonyms, and you have to solve it. So, I told you this song came from 1987, and the clue was three-sided surreal romance shape. That is Bizarre Love Triangle. And thanks for the WhatsApp messages coming through. Some of the correct messages: Roswati, Shahida, Alfred, Lance, Onchong. You all got it right. Congratulations. You're going into the weekend with a win. And I'll play this game around the same time every weekday.
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5: These are your news headlines. I'm Jamit Singh. More than 615,000 Singtel special discounted shareholders will have their shares transferred into their own CDP accounts from November. This comes after Parliament passed changes to the CPF Act yesterday. The move ends the CPF board's role as trustee of the Singtel SDS scheme, introduced in the 1990s to encourage CPF members to invest in shares. Since April 8, holders have been able to sell their shares through SingPo's outlets, Phillip Securities and selected SGX brokers. By April 30, around 83,000 holders had already sold their shares. A crocodile that was recently spotted in the waters of Sentosa Cove has been caught and euthanized. The National Parks Board said it removed the 2-metre-long estuarine crocodile on Wednesday night, citing public safety and the lack of suitable relocation options. It added that releasing it elsewhere risked the reptile returning to where it was captured. Sungai Buloh Wetland Reserve was assessed as an unsuitable release site, while the Mandai Wildlife Group was unable to take the animal in based on its welfare and conservation considerations. Senior Minister Lee Hsien Loong says Singapore and Malaysia are forever neighbours who must manage their differences carefully to avoid unintended problems. Speaking after a 5-day visit to Pahang and Terengganu, he stressed understanding and cooperation at both national and state levels, noting the importance of maintaining ties with Malaysia's East Coast states. While bilateral ties remain strong with projects like the Johor Bahru-Singapore RTS link and the Johor-Singapore Special Economic Zone, SM Lee acknowledged long-standing complicated issues such as the maritime boundaries, airspace and water which are under discussion. He also highlighted opportunities for collaboration in coastal protection, renewable energy and tourism following meetings with Malaysian leaders. ASEAN leaders are holding a scaled-down summit in Cebu, with the Middle East conflict expected to dominate discussions amid concerns over energy prices, inflation and supply chain disruptions. Economic ministers pledged to strengthen regional cooperation through projects including the ASEAN power grid, submarine cable protection and regional supply chain resilience. Singapore's Deputy Prime Minister Gan Kim Yong said ASEAN members are also accelerating regional integration initiatives, such as the upgraded ASEAN Trade in Goods Agreement and the Digital Economy Framework Agreement. Long-standing regional disputes involving Myanmar, the South China Sea, and the Thailand-Cambodia border will also be discussed. A four-week truce between Iran and the United States has come under further strain following an exchange of fire between the two sides in the Gulf overnight. Both sides are blaming each other for triggering the confrontation. The Pentagon says U.S. warships passing through the Strait of Hormuz came under an unprovoked Iranian attack involving missiles and drones. Washington says it responded by striking Iranian military targets. However, U.S. President Donald Trump sought to play down the incident, telling American media that the ceasefire with Iran remains in effect.
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0: I Simply Red on 1FM. This is Shan here with you on a Friday coming into your weekend. If you're looking for movies this weekend, I was just looking at some of the listings. There is Mortal Kombat 2, if you're a fan of video game. There's one called The Sheep Detectives. I saw the trailer for this recently, and you might think it's a kiddie movie, and maybe it is, but the trailer looks really fun. Right? It's this flock of sheep who have to become like detectives to solve the murder of their owner, their shepherd. Hugh Jackman's in it. I think maybe the voice of Hugh Grant. So look out for that, The Sheep Detectives. And pop star Billie Eilish has a movie. So what they've done is they have turned her concert into a 3D movie experience. And the director is none other than James Cameron. Mr. Avatar, Mr. 3D, he is the, I suppose you would say, co-director with Billie Eilish. And so that is another movie which has just opened in cinemas.
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0: Any rain in your neighbourhood? The forecast says good chance of rain in this late morning, early afternoon.
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0: This is 1FM, it's Shan here. Had a very upsetting experience the other day. I was having a session with my therapist and I said, I have an irrational fear of the Backstreet Boys. And you know what he said? He said, tell me why. That's right, I'm here all week. All right, this is the Music Mansion. Coming up real soon, I've got the Foo Fighters. And the latest news headlines coming up in just a moment.
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2: These are your news headlines. I'm Jamit Singh. Singapore is tightening the rules for new executive condominiums. Buyers of new ECs will soon have to live in their homes for 10 years before they can sell them, double the current 5-year minimum occupation period, or MOP. The new rule will apply to EC sites with tenders closing from May 8 onwards. National Development Minister Cheong Tat says the change comes as more EC owners have been selling their units soon after meeting the MOP instead of staying in them longer term. Meanwhile, the government is also rolling out new measures to help first-time buyers secure executive condominiums. National Development Minister Cheong Tat says 90% of units at new EC launches will now be set aside for first-time buyers, up from the current 70%. First-time buyers will also get priority access for 2 years instead of 1 month. At the same time, the deferred payment scheme for new ECs will also be removed. Mr. Chi says the move is aimed at encouraging buyers to be financially prudent. A global cyber attack has affected 3 Singapore institutions, including the National University of Singapore. The other 2 are the Singapore College of Insurance and the Institute of Singapore Chartered Accountants. The attack disrupted access to the Canvas learning platform, which is used by schools and institutions worldwide. Thousands of organizations were reportedly affected by yesterday's cyber attack. A cyber extortion group calling itself Shiny Hunters has claimed responsibility. US President Donald Trump says he will give the European Union until July 4th to ratify its trade deal with Washington or face higher US tariffs. Mr. Trump said he had a great call with European Commission President Ursula von der Leyen. In a post on Truth Social, he said the EU had promised to cut tariffs to zero under the agreement reached in Turnberry, Scotland last year. Mr. Trump had earlier threatened to raise tariffs on EU cars and trucks to 25% from 15%, saying the bloc was not complying with the deal. The two leaders also discussed Iran and agreed Tehran should never obtain a nuclear weapon. The UN's International Maritime Organization says about 1,500 ships and 20,000 crew members remain stranded in the Gulf because of Iran's blockade of the Strait of Hormuz. Its chief, Arsenio Dominguez, called the seafarers innocent workers who are trapped by geopolitical crisis beyond their control. The blockade began after the war involving Israel, the US and Iran escalated earlier this year and has driven up global energy prices. US President Donald Trump recently proposed a naval operation to escort stranded vessels, but later abandoned the plan.
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5: I just gone past 12 noon on your Friday, coming into your weekend, Mother's Day weekend, don't forget. I'm going to start here with Foo Fighters, one of the few rock bands still churning out albums, despite dwindling interest, I would say. So their latest album is their 12th studio album, and it's titled My Favorite Toy. This came out recently. Well, here's one of their big hits, Learn to Fly. Foo Fighters, in the Music Mansion, on 1FM.

0: It's Kylie on 1FM. You're in the Music Mansion, weekdays 10 to 1, with me, Shanwee. And let me see, in the music soon, I'm going to have this one from Boyzone. 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

0: unusual about it. You can guess what that was. It was from like a sporting movie. What made this number one song unusual? I got the answer. It's coming next.
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5: These are your news headlines. I'm Jamit Singh. Singapore is tightening the rules for new executive condominiums. Buyers of new ECs will soon have to live in their homes for 10 years before they can sell them, double the current 5-year minimum occupation period, or MOP. The new rule will apply to EC sites with tenders closing from May 8 onwards. National Development Minister Cheong Tat says the change comes as more EC owners have been selling their units soon after meeting the MOP instead of staying in them longer term. Meanwhile, the government is also rolling out new measures to help first-time buyers secure executive condominiums. National Development Minister Cheong Tat says 90% of units at new EC launches will now be set aside for first-time buyers, up from the current 70%. First-time buyers will also get priority access for 2 years instead of 1 month. At the same time, the deferred payment scheme for new ECs will also be removed. Mr. Chi says the move is aimed at encouraging buyers to be financially prudent. A global cyber attack has affected 3 Singapore institutions, including the National University of Singapore. The other 2 are the Singapore College of Insurance and the Institute of Singapore Chartered Accountants. The attack disrupted access to the Canvas learning platform, which is used by schools and institutions worldwide. Thousands of organizations were reportedly affected by yesterday's cyber attack. A cyber extortion group calling itself Shiny Hunters has claimed responsibility. US President Donald Trump says he will give the European Union until July 4th to ratify its trade deal with Washington or face higher US tariffs. Mr. Trump said he had a great call with European Commission President Ursula von der Leyen. In a post on Truth Social, he said the EU had promised to cut tariffs to zero under the agreement reached in Turnberry, Scotland last year. Mr. Trump had earlier threatened to raise tariffs on EU cars and trucks to 25% from 15%, saying the bloc was not complying with the deal. The two leaders also discussed Iran and agreed Tehran should never obtain a nuclear weapon. The UN's International Maritime Organization says about 1,500 ships and 20,000 crew members remain stranded in the Gulf because of Iran's blockade of the Strait of Hormuz. Its chief, Arsenio Dominguez, called the seafarers innocent workers who are trapped by geopolitical crisis beyond their control. The blockade began after the war involving Israel, the US and Iran escalated earlier this year and has driven up global energy prices. US President Donald Trump recently proposed a naval operation to escort stranded vessels, but later abandoned the plan.
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0: The PIE towards Tuas has a breakdown at Thompson Road. AYE towards MCE, accident at Portsdown Avenue. And CTE towards AYE, accident reported at Moulmein Road.
7: Legends never die, and neither do these songs.

That's A Flock of Seagulls on 1FM. You're in the Music Mansion. Looking ahead in the music, got a GoldenEye by Tina Turner. That movie song is coming up. I'm also going to look at This Day in Music. Little trivia here from 1982. On this day in 1982, the number one song in America was a movie song. But there was something very unusual.

0: That's Don Henley on 1FM. Shan here with you on a Friday. Let's take a look at today's date.
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0: The 8th of May is a birthday for Enrique Iglesias.
3: I can be your hero, baby.
0: His father was a famous singer, of course, Julio Iglesias. And he turns 51 today. Enrique Iglesias has famously been with tennis star Anna Kournikova for a very long time. Their relationship is 25 years. They never actually got married, but they have four children together by now. The 8th of May in 1981, there was a very interesting, almost secretive late night recording, which took place in a studio in Reno, Nevada. At 3 a.m. in the morning, Lionel Richie and Diana Ross came together and they recorded this.

0: Yeah, so they needed to record the song quickly because it needed to be inserted into the soundtrack for the film, which was called Endless Love. And they recorded in the middle of the night, 3 a.m. But of course, the song would go on to be one of the biggest hits of the decade. And I mentioned that on this day in 1982, the number one song in the charts was a bit unusual. The reason for that was it had no words. Right? There was no singing, there was no vocal. It was this song. So the Greek composer Vangelis had made the theme song for the film Chariots of Fire. And the movie was very popular, and the song was so popular, it did go to number one on this day in 1982.
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0: Boris Gardner, I want to wake up with you on 1FM. This is Shan here, coming to the end of my show on a Friday into your weekend. It is Mother's Day weekend, don't forget. Also, the Car Expo is happening, and our DJs are going to be broadcasting on-site on Sunday. So if you happen to go down on Sunday, you'll see us there. I'm going to be on the mic between 2 and 6pm. That's on Sunday afternoon, FYI. Up next here, as usual, Phil is coming up next. Phil's with you until 4 o'clock on your Friday afternoon.
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2: These are your news headlines. I'm Jamit Singh. Singapore is set to pump $740 million into tourism projects over the next 5 years, more than double the $300 million set aside in 2024. Minister in charge of trade relations, Grace Fu, says the funding will support Singapore's ambitions under Tourism 2040, which charts the next chapter of growth. The plan includes efforts to strengthen Singapore's tourism offerings, support businesses, and create new experiences for visitors. Under this strategy, Singapore hopes to grow tourism spending to between $47 and $50 billion by 2040. 19 motorists were caught committing traffic offences at Woodlands Checkpoint during the Labour Day long weekend, with 18 detected while leaving Singapore. The Immigration and Checkpoints Authority said offences included crossing double white lines, making illegal right turns and jumping queues. 14 vehicles were ordered to make U-turns and rejoin the back of the queue, with all referred to the traffic police. 4 drivers of foreign registered vehicles were also banned from entering Singapore. ICA says it will continue taking firm action against offenders. Changi Airport Group is planning to develop a new 6-storey office building near Terminal 3 as the airport expands for future growth. The proposed development, approved by URA, will include office space, airport use facilities, and a sheltered coach stand before immigration clearance. It comes amid expansion works, including a 5th terminal and upgrades to Terminal 3 and increasing passenger traffic. Experts say the additional works would support growing operational needs and strengthen Changi as a regional aviation and business hub. Plans are in place to transform Greater Sentosa over the next 2 decades, with more walking trails, upgraded beachfronts, and a new waterfront promenade across Sentosa and Pulau Brani. The upgrades are part of the wider Greater Sentosa Master Plan unveiled by Minister for Sustainability and the Environment, Grace Fu, at the Tourism Industry Conference 2026 today. Pulau Brani is also expected to house new hotels, attractions and experiences, while preserving some of its natural features. Once completed, Greater Sentosa is projected to attract about 5.3 million visitors a year, roughly double its current numbers. Secondary market prices for the 2026 FIFA World Cup group stage tickets have fallen more than 17% in the past 2 weeks, according to TicketData.com. The average cheapest ticket now costs $567, down from $684 a fortnight ago and $720 a month ago. Data showed 87 of the 91 matches in the United States and Canada recorded lower get-in prices over the past 14 days. The drop comes amid concerns over ticket and travel costs for the 48-team tournament across the US, Mexico and Canada in June.
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6: Hello there. Friday is here again, and you probably have already started thinking about the weekend. Philip Chu back with you with another lineup of great music for your listening pleasure. And one more chance to win a matcha bundle worth $150 from Tea Cottage. 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

0: 1FM 91.3, good times, greatest hits. Of course, that's Carrie Underwood, a former American Idol winner, now a country music star. She's done well for herself, Carrie. Thanks for tuning in this Friday afternoon as we count down to the weekend. This could even be your favorite weekday, you know, because you already are starting to feel the weekend vibes, isn't it? Anyway, next Friday, we are having birthday celebrations for the Flying Dutchman as he turns 70. Now, this will be at Time Zone Orchard Exchange from 7 to 9 p.m. WhatsApp Happy Birthday FD to 8855-0913 if you would like to join us. And if you are in, you get to bring along three friends as well and enjoy unlimited access to most of the games for those 2 hours. 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As part of the Pause and Play campaign, it is a reminder to step away from the daily rush and focus on what really matters. Still to come, Eighth Wonder, and after these, Stardust.
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0: All right, mostly cloudy this afternoon with some light rain be forecast as well. At the moment, it's a high of 33 degrees Celsius.
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0: 1FM 91.3, Good Times, Greatest Hits. Cher and the Shoop Shoop Song. Love singing along to it. From the very entertaining movie Mermaid, starring Cher herself, also Winona Ryder and Christina Ricci and Bob Hoskins. Family drama, a comedy drama, which is definitely worth a watch if you haven't seen it. Thanks for making us a part of your afternoon. I hope you're having a good one where you are. Very shortly, we're going to break for the news headlines. Before that, though, it's Hoobastank.
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2: These are your news headlines. I'm Shahzad Haque. Singapore's tourism receipts hit a record $32.8 billion in 2025. Minister in charge of trade relations, Grace Fu, says the figure was up 10% from the year before and exceeded the Singapore Tourism Board's forecast of between $29 and $30.5 billion. Speaking at the Tourism Industry Conference 2026, Ms. Fu also revealed that international visitor arrivals reached 16.9 million last year. Mainland China, Indonesia and Australia were Singapore's top tourism spending markets, while Germany, the United Kingdom and the United States posted double-digit growth in visitor numbers. OCBC has posted a 5% rise in first quarter net profit to a record $1.97 billion, beating analysts' expectations. The bank says strong growth in its wealth management business helped offset weaker lending income in a lower interest rate environment. Wealth management fees rose 34% from a year earlier, helping non-interest income hit a new high of $1.61 billion. OCBC also says global uncertainty remains elevated due to tensions in the Middle East and ongoing trade tariff disputes. People who repeatedly feed wildlife illegally could face tougher penalties, including jail time. Under amendments to the Wildlife Act passed in Parliament yesterday, repeat offenders may be sentenced to up to 12 months jail and fined up to $20,000. The fine for first-time offenders has also been doubled from $5,000 to $10,000. Authorities say illegal wildlife feeding, especially of invasive species such as pigeons and crows, has worsened public hygiene, risking the spread of zoonotic diseases and other health risks. However, MPs raised concerns that persistent feeding may reflect residents' social isolation and urged stronger community support and engagement. Two actresses will make history as the first Singaporean duo to lead a production in London's West End. From May 19th, Victoria Chen and Rachel Claire Chan will play sisters Mei and Satsuki in the Royal Shakespeare Company's My Neighbour Totoro at the Gillian Lynn Theatre. Chan is also the first actor to have played all three principal women in the show. Based on Japanese animator Hayao Miyazaki's award-winning Studio Ghibli film of the same name, My Neighbor Totoro's previous run also included two other Singaporeans, Amber Lin playing multiple roles and Alicia Kwa as assistant stage manager. In Indonesia, immigration officers have arrested hundreds of foreigners during a raid on a suspected international scam syndicate operating out of an apartment complex in Batam. Those detained are from several countries, including China, the Philippines, and Vietnam. They're suspected of involvement in crimes such as love scams, online gambling, and phishing schemes targeting e-commerce users. Officers also seized hundreds of electronic devices as part of investigations into the wider network and possible local links to the operation.
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5: Hey there, good afternoon. I hope your Friday has been going really well. Not long more before the end of the workday, with the weekend drawing ever closer. Anyway, to kick off the hour is Dead or Alive.

0: 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Train Drops of Jupiter won the Grammy in 2002 for Best Rock Song. It is a tribute to singer Pat Monahan's mother, who passed away from lung cancer, and it was also inspired by a dream he had of her after she had died. He took it as a sign that, you know, his mother wanted him to write the song, and indeed helped him with it. Such a great song it turned out to be. Still to come, music by the Cranberries and the Danish band, who everybody here loves, whose songs are so popular here, Michael Learns to Rock.
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0: 1FM 91.3, Good Times, Greatest Hits, Irish band, The Cranberries, featuring their excellent front woman, the late Dolores O'Riordan, with her very distinctive vocals, which also became synonymous with their sound. She'd be very, very hard to replace. I mean, they won't sound the same without her. Or even if they get another, you know, lead singer, it won't be the same. News headlines coming up, and traffic just ahead as well. And then right after, 1FM 70s throwback featuring The Emotions.
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5: These are your news headlines. I'm Shahzad Haq. Singapore's tourism receipts hit a record $32.8 billion in 2025. Minister in charge of trade relations, Grace Fu, says the figure was up 10% from the year before and exceeded the Singapore Tourism Board's forecast of between $29 and $30.5 billion. Speaking at the Tourism Industry Conference 2026, Ms. Fu also revealed that international visitor arrivals reached 16.9 million last year. Mainland China, Indonesia and Australia were Singapore's top tourism spending markets, while Germany, the United Kingdom and the United States posted double-digit growth in visitor numbers. OCBC has posted a 5% rise in first quarter net profit to a record $1.97 billion, beating analysts' expectations. The bank says strong growth in its wealth management business helped offset weaker lending income in a lower interest rate environment. Wealth management fees rose 34% from a year earlier, helping non-interest income hit a new high of $1.61 billion. OCBC also says global uncertainty remains elevated due to tensions in the Middle East and ongoing trade tariff disputes. People who repeatedly feed wildlife illegally could face tougher penalties, including jail time. Under amendments to the Wildlife Act passed in Parliament yesterday, repeat offenders may be sentenced to up to 12 months jail and fined up to $20,000. The fine for first-time offenders has also been doubled from $5,000 to $10,000. Authorities say illegal wildlife feeding, especially of invasive species such as pigeons and crows, has worsened public hygiene, risking the spread of zoonotic diseases and other health risks. However, MPs raised concerns that persistent feeding may reflect residents' social isolation and urged stronger community support and engagement. Two actresses will make history as the first Singaporean duo to lead a production in London's West End. From May 19th, Victoria Chen and Rachel Claire Chan will play sisters Mei and Satsuki in the Royal Shakespeare Company's My Neighbour Totoro at the Gillian Lynn Theatre. Chan is also the first actor to have played all three principal women in the show. Based on Japanese animator Hayao Miyazaki's award-winning Studio Ghibli film of the same name, My Neighbor Totoro's previous run also included two other Singaporeans, Amber Lin playing multiple roles and Alicia Kwa as assistant stage manager. In Indonesia, immigration officers have arrested hundreds of foreigners during a raid on a suspected international scam syndicate operating out of an apartment complex in Batam. Those detained are from several countries, including China, the Philippines, and Vietnam. They're suspected of involvement in crimes such as love scams, online gambling, and phishing schemes targeting e-commerce users. Officers also seized hundreds of electronic devices as part of investigations into the wider network and possible local links to the operation.
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0: All right, there are roadworks on the SLE towards the CTE. This is after Lentor Avenue. And there is a broken down vehicle as well. The PIE towards Changi after Thompson Road.
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1: That's right, getting to the challenge. If you come out top, you will receive a matcha bundle worth $150 from Tea Cottage, a premium tea wholesaler with over 15 years of expertise, serving the finest ingredients with a focus on health and quality. 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So what I'm going to do now is to play two song hooks for you to guess what these two bands have in common. And if you know the answer, WhatsApp 8855-0913, okay? All right, here we go. First one, first two.

0: Okay, we all know that they're both rock bands, so that's not the answer I'm looking for. Something else they have in common. If you know the answer and you go first in with the correct answer, you win the prize, okay? Meantime, after these, we're going to fill you in on the weather and then take you back to the music with Aini Kamoze.
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0: Alrighty, weather-wise, this afternoon, cloudy mostly, a bit of sunshine. Light rain is being forecast as well. At the moment, a high of 33 degrees Celsius.
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0: 1FM 91.3, Good Times, Greatest Hits. Jody Watley, former Grammy Best New Artist winner, and also former lead singer of Shalima, Looking for New Love. Thank you for WhatsApping your answers for the Linkit Challenge. And the one who's the fastest with the all correct answer is Alvin Ho, who said both are bands directly named after their lead singers, Eddie Van Halen for Van Halen, and of course John Bon Jovi, the lead singer of Bon Jovi. Good on you, Alvin. For that, you won a matcha bundle worth $150 from Tea Cottage. You get to enjoy their ceremonial matcha, barista matcha, and a matcha shaker, among other goodies in the bundle. And at Tea Cottage, you can delight in their premium teas, including the popular ceremonial grade Uji Matcha, Shoupu'er, and the Snow Chrysanthemum. You can also find Tea Cottage at Suntec City, or stay tuned for the upcoming opening at Vivo City. And congratulations to all our winners this week. Many thanks to Tea Cottage as well for the prizes. And then we've got the news headlines coming up. And also in the next hour, the 60-minute music takeover featuring the playlist sent in by Raymond. All right, so stand by for that. We've got the news headlines in just a bit.
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9: These are your news headlines. I'm Shahzad Haq. Singapore is tightening the rules for new executive condominiums, or ECs, while rolling out new measures to help first-time buyers. Buyers of new ECs will soon have to live in their homes for 10 years before they can sell them, double the current 5-year minimum occupation period, or MOP. National Development Minister Chee Hong Tat says the change comes as more owners have been selling their ECs soon after meeting the MOP, instead of staying in them longer term. At the same time, 90% of units at new EC launches will now be set aside for first-time buyers, up from the current 70%. The deferred payment scheme for new ECs will also be removed. Singapore is introducing ready-to-use pop-up spaces along Orchard Road as part of broader plans to upgrade the shopping precinct. Minister in charge of Trade Relations, Grace Fu, says the spaces will be introduced along the pedestrian mall between Wisma Atria and Ngee Ann City by the end of 2026. They're expected to feature a rotation of quality brands, including new-to-market labels, fresh concepts and local businesses. Ms. Fu says businesses will be able to plug and play in the spaces, making them a cost-effective platform to test the market. Singapore Airlines is set to increase flight frequencies to 4 European destinations progressively from July to meet strong demand. Daily services to Manchester will begin on July 13th, while those to London Gatwick and Milan will commence on October 25th. Additionally, SIA will launch a new 3x weekly service to Munich on October 26th. A 5x weekly service to Madrid via Barcelona will also debut on October 26th, making Madrid the airline's 15th European destination. The Institute of Mental Health has launched its third nationwide survey to assess the mental health landscape in Singapore. This three-year study marks the first full-scale assessment since the pandemic and will, for the first time, include younger teenagers and eating disorders. Researchers aim to track specific conditions such as major depressive disorder and general anxiety disorder, while also exploring positive mental health factors like resilience and social support. Approximately 6,000 randomly selected residents aged 15 and above will be invited to participate. The survey findings will be used to guide future mental health policy. The death toll from a fireworks factory explosion in China's Hunan province has risen to 37, with one person still missing. The blast occurred on Monday afternoon in Luoyang, a major global hub for fireworks production. State news sources say rescue operations have concluded and 51 injured individuals are receiving hospital treatment. Authorities have launched an investigation, with police summoning 8 people for questioning. In response, Hunan officials have suspended operations at all local fireworks plants for safety inspections. The incident marks the deadliest explosion in China since a chemical plant blast killed 78 people in 2019.
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0: The 60-minute music takeover on The Sweet Escape on 1FM 91.3. And thank you for keeping it here on 1FM. And because it is a Friday, as usual in this hour, is the 60-minute music takeover. And today we present the playlist sent in by this 1FM fan.
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1: All was not well for U2 after the success of the two albums Joshua 3 and Rattle and Hum. Searching for new horizons, the band headed to Berlin in October 1990, and it was there they found a new sound, and the song One literally saved the band. The song's melody is beautiful and melancholic, and Bono was initially evasive about the meaning of the song, but eventually saying, "It's a song about coming together. But it's not the old, let's all live together. It is, in fact, the opposite. It's saying we are one, but we are not the same. It's not saying we even want to get along, but that we have to get along together in this world if it is to survive. It's a reminder that we have no choice. Is it?

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1: 70. Can you believe it? And no, I'm not slowing down. 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
3: From their debut album, Please, by the Pet Shop Boys, comes Suburbia. Their fourth single, inspired by the 1983 film Suburbia, and its depiction of violence in the suburbs of Los Angeles. The Brixton riots of 1981 and 1985 were another influence. The single version differs from the album version. My personal pick is the single version, punctuated by sounds of suburban violence, riots, and smashing glass, along with barking dogs that makes it sound

0: 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To George Michael, Different Corner, one of the songs from a selection by Raymond on the 60-minute music takeover happening at this time on a Friday on the Sweet Escape. After news and traffic, a throwback to the 70s and a song by a group called ABBA, of course, you'll know who they are, which Raymond has chosen. 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
7: These are your news headlines. I'm Shahzad Haque. Singapore is tightening the rules for new executive condominiums, or ECs, while rolling out new measures to help first-time buyers. Buyers of new ECs will soon have to live in their homes for 10 years before they can sell them, double the current 5-year minimum occupation period, or MOP. National Development Minister Chee Hong Tat says the change comes as more owners have been selling their ECs soon after meeting the MOP, instead of staying in them longer term. At the same time, 90% of units at new EC launches will now be set aside for first-time buyers, up from the current 70%. The deferred payment scheme for new ECs will also be removed. Singapore is introducing ready-to-use pop-up spaces along Orchard Road as part of broader plans to upgrade the shopping precinct. Minister in charge of Trade Relations, Grace Fu, says the spaces will be introduced along the pedestrian mall between Wisma Atria and Ngee Ann City by the end of 2026. They're expected to feature a rotation of quality brands, including new-to-market labels, fresh concepts, and local businesses. Ms. Fu says businesses will be able to plug and play in the spaces, making them a cost-effective platform to test the market. Singapore Airlines is set to increase flight frequencies to 4 European destinations progressively from July to meet strong demand. Daily services to Manchester will begin on July 13th, while those to London Gatwick and Milan will commence on October 25th. Additionally, SIA will launch a new 3 times weekly service to Munich on October 26th. A 5 times weekly service to Madrid via Barcelona will also debut on October 26th, making Madrid the airline's 15th European destination. The Institute of Mental Health has launched its third nationwide survey to assess the mental health landscape in Singapore. This 3-year study marks the first full-scale assessment since the pandemic and will, for the first time, include younger teenagers and eating disorders. Researchers aim to track specific conditions such as major depressive disorder and general anxiety disorder, while also exploring positive mental health factors like resilience and social support. Approximately 6,000 randomly selected residents aged 15 and above will be invited to participate. The survey findings will be used to guide future mental health policy. The death toll from a fireworks factory explosion in China's Hunan province has risen to 37, with one person still missing. The blast occurred on Monday afternoon in Luoyang, a major global hub for fireworks production. State news sources say rescue operations have concluded and 51 injured individuals are receiving hospital treatment. Authorities have launched an investigation, with police summoning 8 people for questioning. In response, Hunan officials have suspended operations at all local fireworks plants for safety inspections. The incident marks the deadliest explosion in China since a chemical plant blast killed 78 people in 2019.
0: Those were your news headlines from the Straits Times. 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
8: Heavy traffic on the Central Expressway, and this is towards the AYE. At the Bukit Timah Road exit, an accident on the SLE towards the BKE after Upper Thompson Road in Lane 1, and there are road works on the PIE towards Changi at the Jalan Anak Bukit entrance.
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1: The lead single and also title from Madonna's second album, Like a Virgin, gave her her first ever number one song. It's tongue-in-cheek, controversial, but yet sounding so young and playful. It's the very song that not only propels her to superstar status, but also plays such an important role in shaping her persona.

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5: Alrighty, weather-wise, still cloudy, mostly cloudy. That is the forecast for the rest of the afternoon. At the moment, a high of 33 degrees Celsius. 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

one of my all-time favorite songs from New Order. It was classic 80s pop at its best. Still remember the music video showing two men with quirky costumes slapping each other to the opening beats of the song. Brings back memories watching it again. It's actually a song depicting drug addiction and the resulting detachment from reality, and lyrics have obviously been changed to make it radio-friendly. This is True Faith.

0: 1FM 91.3, good times, greatest hits. Michael Jackson, Wanna Be Starting Something. What a great song it is. All right, we've been featuring Raymond's selection in this hour on the 60-minute music takeover. Thank you for a wonderful list, Raymond. And we'll do another one next Friday, from another listener. Okay, in the meantime, thank you for listening. This has been a new Sweet Escape, and I'm Philip Chu. Carol Smith is next on The Escapade. Enjoy the rest of your weekend. Don't forget as well, Mother's Day this weekend.
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8: These are yours news headlines. I'm Shahzad Haq. Two Singaporeans are among three hikers to have reportedly died following the eruption of Mount Dukono on Indonesia's Halmahera Island. Indonesian media and local police confirmed the fatalities after the volcano spewed ash 10 kilometres into the sky earlier today. Rescue teams are currently searching for 20 trapped hikers, which includes Singaporeans. Authorities have maintained the third highest alert level and warned residents to avoid the area within 4 kilometres of the crater. While no flight disruptions have been reported, officials are warning of potential volcanic mudflows during rainy periods. Meanwhile, immigration officers have arrested hundreds of foreigners during a raid on a suspected international scam syndicate operating out of an apartment complex in Batam. Those detained are from several countries, including China, the Philippines, and Vietnam. They're suspected of involvement in crimes such as love scams, online gambling, and phishing schemes targeting e-commerce users. Officers also seized hundreds of electronic devices as part of investigations into the wider network and possible local links to the operation. Singapore is planning two new projects at Marina South aimed at strengthening its position as a global tourism and business hub. They include a new integrated cruise and ferry terminal, as well as a new meetings, incentives, conferences and exhibitions hub. Minister in charge of trade relations, Grace Fu, says the government's studying the feasibility of building the terminal next to the existing Marina Bay Cruise Centre. The proposed terminal could support 3 cruise berths and up to 10 ferry berths. A potential site for the new MICE hub has also been identified near Marina Bay MRT station. A recall is underway for Wingsang Wholesale American Figs after an undeclared allergen, sulfur dioxide, was detected. The Singapore Food Agency has directed local importer Regal Commerce to recall the 450-gram products, which originate from the US, are packed in Hong Kong and expire on April 30, 2027. Under local regulations, all ingredients causing hypersensitivity must be declared on labels to protect allergic consumers. While sulfites are generally safe for the public, they can cause hives, stomach aches, or vomiting in hypersensitive individuals. Those who have consumed the implicated product are advised to seek medical advice if they're concerned about their health and contact their point of purchase. And finally, the UN's International Maritime Organization says about 1,500 ships and 20,000 crew members remain stranded in the Gulf because of Iran's blockade of the Strait of Hormuz. Its chief, Arsenio Dominguez, called the seafarers innocent workers who are trapped by a geopolitical crisis beyond their control. The blockade began after the war involving Israel, the US and Iran escalated earlier this year and has driven up global energy prices. US President Donald Trump recently proposed a naval operation to escort stranded vessels, but later abandoned the plan.
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12: Hey, good afternoon and happy Friday. Carol here to take you into the weekend. Not just any weekend, it's going to be Mother's Day weekend. Oh yeah, also the Car Expo weekend. So lots happening. I hope you are excited for it. Thanks so much for having us on now. Talking about Mother's Day, if you've got a mom who loves her sweet treats, we've got a box of Crunchy Melts goodies to be given away. It's worth over $150. And in there, you'll find some rich fudgy brownies, as well as 3 different flavors of cookies as well. Okay, so hang tight. I'll tell you how to win in just a bit. Also going to be giving away $150 worth of vouchers courtesy of Better Vision. Tell you about that one in a few moments as well. Meantime, let's get things going with Brian Adams and Mel C. It's When You're Gone right here.

0: It's Pebbles and Girlfriend here on 1FM 91.3. And is your mom your best girlfriend as well? Yeah, now hopefully you've got something fun planned for mom this Mother's Day. And of course, if your mom has a sweet tooth, she loves her cookies and brownies, do stick around because coming up on the show, we've got a Crunchy Melts bundle worth $150 to be won, all right? Meanwhile, also happening this weekend is the Car Expo. And Shannon and myself are going to be on location from 2 to 6 p.m. on Sunday, the 10th of May at the Car Expo. So if you are going to be checking out some new cars, electric vehicles, and some cool car deals, swing by our booth, the 1FM booth, and say hello. In fact, we've got some goodies to be given away at this weekend's Car Expo as well. I do believe it's some brownies we've got to give out to 50 lucky moms. All right, so come by this weekend, make a date with us at the Car Expo on the 9th and 10th of May, halls 4 and 5 at Singapore Expo. Admission is free from 10 a.m. to 9 p.m. See you there.
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0: Phil Collins and Philip Bailey with Easy Lover here on 1FM 91.3. Good afternoon and happy Friday. It's Carol with you. Now, with the weekend around the corner, if you're looking for something free and easy with the emphasis on free, you might want to check out the open-air SSO Mother's Day concert at the Botanic Gardens. Yes, the Singapore Symphony Orchestra has a special Mother's Day concert this Sunday, and you can bring your picnic mats and snacks and enjoy an evening of classical music with the family. It's happening on the 10th of May, 6 p.m. at the Singapore Botanic Gardens. How fun is that? 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And this weekend, they are saying farewell with a bang to the Gardeners. We sing see soon in Simei as they hold their final weekend market. You can look forward to 30 vendors that include a pop-up bar, yummy food, workshops, and even live graffiti sessions. Yeah. 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So you can find out more about this very special event on their Instagram account. 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
9: These are yours news headlines. I'm Shahzad Haq. Two Singaporeans are among three hikers to have reportedly died following the eruption of Mount Dukono on Indonesia's Halmahera Island. Indonesian media and local police confirmed the fatalities after the volcano spewed ash 10 kilometres into the sky earlier today. Rescue teams are currently searching for 20 trapped hikers, which includes Singaporeans. Authorities have maintained the third highest alert level and warned residents to avoid the area within 4 kilometres of the crater. While no flight disruptions have been reported, officials are warning of potential volcanic mudflows during rainy periods. Meanwhile, immigration officers have arrested hundreds of foreigners during a raid on a suspected international scam syndicate operating out of an apartment complex in Batam. Those detained are from several countries, including China, the Philippines, and Vietnam. They're suspected of involvement in crimes such as love scams online.

0: and gambling and phishing schemes targeting e-commerce users. Officers also seized hundreds of electronic devices as part of investigations into the wider network and possible local links to the operation. Singapore is planning two new projects at Marina South aimed at strengthening its position as a global tourism and business hub. They include a new integrated cruise and ferry terminal, as well as a new meetings, incentives, conferences, and exhibitions hub. Minister in charge of trade relations, Grace Fu, says the government studying the feasibility of building the terminal next to the existing Marina Bay Cruise Centre. The proposed terminal could support 3 cruise berths and up to 10 ferry berths. A potential site for the new MICE hub has also been identified near Marina Bay MRT station. A recall is underway for Wingsang Wholesale American Figs after an undeclared allergen, sulfur dioxide, was detected. The Singapore Food Agency has directed local importer Regal Commerce to recall the 450-gram products, which originate from the US, are packed in Hong Kong and expire on April 30, 2027. Under local regulations, all ingredients causing hypersensitivity must be declared on labels to protect allergic consumers. While sulfites are generally safe for the public, they can cause hives, stomach aches, or vomiting in hypersensitive individuals. Those who have consumed the implicated product are advised to seek medical advice if they're concerned about their health and contact their point of purchase. And finally, the UN's International Maritime Organization says about 1,500 ships and 20,000 crew members remain stranded in the Gulf because of Iran's blockade of the Strait of Hormuz. Its chief, Arsenio Dominguez, called the seafarers innocent workers who are trapped by a geopolitical crisis beyond their control. The blockade began after the war involving Israel, the US, and Iran escalated earlier this year and has driven up global energy prices. US President Donald Trump recently proposed a naval operation to escort stranded vessels, but later abandoned the plan.
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3: Look out for an accident on the PIE towards Tuas after Stevens Road. There is also an accident on the SLE towards the BKE after Upper Thompson Road with congestion to Lentour Avenue. Avoid Lane 1. PIE towards Tuas, a breakdown after CTE City, and on the ECP towards Changi, look out for a breakdown after Bedok. Drive safe.
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0: Blondie and Rapture here on 1FM 91.3. And every time I play this game at Time Zone, I feel myself being caught up in the rapture. It is air hockey. I just get lost in the moment when I play air hockey. No one else matters. Nothing else matters. I just scream my way through the entire game until I win. If not, it's a do-over over and over and over. But that's the joy of Time Zone, isn't it? You go there, you feel like a kid again. And that's exactly what's happening as we celebrate the Flying Dutchman's 70th birthday. That's right. It's going to be happening next Friday, the 15th of May, from 7 to 9 p.m. at Time Zone Orchard Exchange. And you and three friends are invited to come join us, okay? For unlimited access to most games, 2 hours to feel like a kid again. How awesome is that? Now, if you want to score invites, all you got to do is WhatsApp us with the keywords Happy Birthday FD and send it off to 88550913. I gotta say, a lot of people have been texting in, so if you want to try your luck, okay, just get texting straight away. You never know if you're going to be picked, all right? In fact, some people are so concerned, did I get picked? Did I get picked? Well, you will know when to turn your message, all right? But in the meantime, we want to say a big thank you to our sponsors, of course, Time Zone, Elsie's Kitchen, and the Pâtissière. Now, the Pâtissière is Singapore's leading boutique bakery since 2000. 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And of course, we can't wait to see you there once again next Friday, the 15th of May from 7 to 9 p.m. as we celebrate the Flying Dutchman turning 70. 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
0: Mostly cloudy and temperatures are currently at 29 degrees Celsius.
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0: Taylor Dayne and Tell It to My Heart here on 1FM 91.3. Good evening. It's Carol here to take you home on a Friday. Hopefully you're almost done with work. Yes. Go start your evening and your weekend, yeah? Meanwhile, let's have a little fun in drive time trivia. And here's today's question. Now, 70% of men don't know how to use one of these properly. I reckon it's the turning signal. But what do you think it is? Okay, get in touch via WhatsApp, 88550913 70. That's 70% of men don't know how to use one of these properly, even though you think they should. All right, let me know your thoughts. And meanwhile, do stay coming up shortly. A quick check on news and traffic.
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1: Didn't catch us on the morning drive? 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
0: Okay.
3: But if it boiled down to one thing, it's plasticine. Till today, I still have plasticine. And when I'm watching TV, I have plasticine.
0: What do you make?
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0: On the roads, look out for a breakdown on the PIE towards Changi after CTE SLE. Avoid lane 5. PIE towards Tuas, there is a breakdown after CTE City. And on the BKE towards Woodlands, look out for a breakdown after Dairy Farm Road. That's all I have for you. Do be patient as you drive.
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7: These are your news headlines. I'm Shahzad Haque. The Housing Board is likely to exceed its commitment of 55,000 BTO flats from 2025 to 2027 due to strong demand. Speaking at a symposium on urban housing, National Development Minister Chee Hong Tat announced that 19,600 flats will launch in 2026, including 4,000 with shorter waiting times. Two-room flexi-flat supply will also increase by 50% to support singles and seniors. Additionally, a second round of home upgrades, also known as Home Improvement Programme or HIP2, will be introduced for flats aged 60 to 70 years. The government is also reviewing BTO income ceilings and refining the voluntary early redevelopment scheme. A Thailand-based Chinese national has been sentenced to 5 years and 4 months jail for using tampered bank cards to purchase luxury goods exceeding $100,000. Liu Hesheng had earlier pleaded guilty to 3 counts of cheating after buying Rolex watches and designer items using cards with stolen chips. Following instructions from a man identified as Boss Huang, Liu targeted Singaporean retailers in January 2025. Although he initially claimed to have acted alone, he later implicated a third party during proceedings. Liu was arrested at Changi Airport in February 2025, and all luxury items have since been recovered. The Straits Times has clinched third place at the 2026 Inmar Global Awards for Best Use of Video for its reporting on the vaping crisis. The newsroom-wide campaign highlighted the dangers of etomidate-laced vapes, also known as K-pods, and efforts to curb them. ST also received honourable mentions for best use of print and best use of visual journalism. Additionally, SPH Media's Content Lab won the top prize for its SG60 Past, Present, Future advertising campaign. In China, the death toll from a fireworks factory explosion in Hunan province has risen to 37, with one person still missing. The blast occurred on Monday afternoon in Liaoyang, a major global hub for fireworks production. State news sources say rescue operations have concluded and 51 injured individuals are receiving hospital treatment. Police have summoned 8 people for questioning. Meanwhile, Hunan officials have suspended operations at all local fireworks plants for safety inspections. The incident is the deadliest explosion in China since a chemical plant blast killed 78 people in 2019. Global perceptions of the US have deteriorated for a second consecutive year, according to a survey by the Alliance of Democracies Foundation. It now ranks behind Russia and China in net perception, falling to negative 16%. Respondents cited the US as a top global threat following strained NATO relations, widespread tariffs, and military tensions with Iran. Former NATO Secretary General Anders Fogh Rasmussen noted that recent US foreign policy moves have severely unsettled transatlantic ties and questioned democratic values. The data, based on over 94,000 respondents globally, precedes the upcoming Copenhagen Democracy Summit on May 12th.
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0: Happy Friday. Carol here to take you home and into the weekend. And coming your way this hour, a chance for you to score $150 worth of vouchers, courtesy of Better Vision, so stay close. Meanwhile, in Drive Time Trivia, earlier on I asked you this, 70% of men don't know how to use one of these properly. We got lots of guesses for the vacuum cleaner, for some reason, as well as the washing machine. You know what? That can be complicated because there's so many different functions, so I don't blame you, but we're not quite there yet, so have another think and get in touch. 8855-0913. It is not a gadget, okay? Let me put this out there. 70% of men don't know how to use one of these properly, and it's not a gadget or some kind of appliance, so have another think and get in touch. The answer will surprise you. Meanwhile, let's kick things off this hour with the Pretenders. Don't Get Me Wrong.

0: New Kids on the Block and Step by Step here on 1FM 91.3. Good evening and welcome to The Escapade. All right, so in Drive Time Trivia, I asked you this. 70% of men don't know how to use one of these properly, maybe because they weren't shown step by step. Or maybe they think, it's a bit of a no-brainer. I don't need to learn how to use this. Mark is getting in touch to say, I think it's their brain. And the percentage may be higher than we think if we're being honest. And then we also hear from Ariel who says, is it maps? The result, of course, is moving very fast in a wrong direction and getting mad when someone suggests getting directions. And then we also had guesses for a necktie, as well as things like the washing machine or even the vacuum cleaner. Now, I did say the answer would surprise you. It's actually a condom. Yeah, according to one study, 70% of men don't know how to use it properly. In other studies, they found that college men, about 43%, would put condoms on after coitus had already begun. 30% put the condom on upside down first. And large numbers in other surveys actually found that men made very common condom use mistakes, including incomplete use and incorrect application. So, surprise, surprise, it's not as easy as you think. I do wonder if banana sales will go up after this, though. All right, stay with us. Coming up shortly, there's going to be that chance for you to win vouchers for Better Vision worth $150. Let me tell you how to win in just a bit.
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0: Look out for an accident on the BKE towards the PIE after Mandai Road. Avoid lane 4. On the PIE towards Changi, there is a breakdown after Kim Keat Link. And on the CTE towards AYE, traffic's heavy at the PIE Changi exit. Do drive safe.
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0: Spence, none the richer. It is about 5:28 on this Friday evening. How's it going? Carol with you on the 8th of May. And can we just take a moment to appreciate this legend, Sir David Attenborough? He officially turns 100 years old today. Wow. Which honestly feels impossible because his voice sounds like it's been narrating Earth since dinosaurs were around. But here are some wild facts about him. There is a prehistoric marine reptile called Attenborosaurus, which was named after him. And there are also more than 50 species and organisms that have been named in his honor. And did you know he also helped push for yellow tennis balls on TV because he felt they were easier to see in color broadcasts? Yeah, a very innovative person as well. But let's see how much you know about Sir David Attenborough. So for today's prize of those vouchers from Better Vision worth $150, we are playing Yes or BS. Okay, I'm going to give you two truths and a lie. All you have to do is identify the lie. 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All right, so yes or BS, here are the two truths and a lie. All you got to do is figure out which one is the lie. Okay, number one, David Attenborough has never learned how to drive. Number two, he's terrified of rats. Number three, he once turned down the chance to narrate nature documentaries because he preferred sports broadcasting. Okay, which one is the lie? One, two, or three? Get in touch via WhatsApp, 88550913 for your chance to play and win. Good luck.
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2: These are your news headlines. I'm Shahzad Haq. The Housing Board is likely to exceed its commitment of 55,000 BTO flats from 2025 to 2027 due to strong demand. Speaking at a symposium on urban housing, National Development Minister Chee Hong Tat announced that 19,600 flats will launch in 2026, including 4,000 with shorter waiting times. Two-room flexi-flat supply will also increase by 50% to support singles and seniors. Additionally, a second round of home upgrades, also known as Home Improvement Programme or HIP2, will be introduced for flats aged 60 to 70 years. The government is also reviewing BTO income ceilings and refining the voluntary early redevelopment scheme. A Thailand-based Chinese national has been sentenced to 5 years and 4 months jail for using tampered bank cards to purchase luxury goods exceeding $100,000. Liu Hesheng had earlier pleaded guilty to 3 counts of cheating after buying Rolex watches and designer items using cards with stolen chips. Following instructions from a man identified as Boss Huang, Liu targeted Singaporean retailers in January 2025. Although he initially claimed to have acted alone, he later implicated a third party during proceedings. Liu was arrested at Changi Airport in February 2025, and all luxury items have since been recovered. The Straits Times has clinched third place at the 2026 Inmar Global Awards for Best Use of Video for its reporting on the vaping crisis. The newsroom-wide campaign highlighted the dangers of etomidate-laced vapes, also known as K-pods, and efforts to curb them. ST also received honourable mentions for best use of print and best use of visual journalism. Additionally, SPH Media's Content Lab won the top prize for its SG60 Past, Present, Future advertising campaign. In China, the death toll from a fireworks factory explosion in Hunan province has risen to 37, with one person still missing. The blast occurred on Monday afternoon in Liaoyang, a major global hub for fireworks production. State news sources say rescue operations have concluded and 51 injured individuals are receiving hospital treatment. Police have summoned 8 people for questioning. Meanwhile, Hunan officials have suspended operations at all local fireworks plants for safety inspections. The incident is the deadliest explosion in China since a chemical plant blast killed 78 people in 2019. Global perceptions of the US have deteriorated for a second consecutive year, according to a survey by the Alliance of Democracies Foundation. It now ranks behind Russia and China in net perception, falling to negative 16%. Respondents cited the US as a top global threat following strained NATO relations, widespread tariffs, and military tensions with Iran. Former NATO Secretary General Anders Fogh Rasmussen noted that recent US foreign policy moves have severely unsettled transatlantic ties and questioned democratic values. The data, based on over 94,000 respondents globally, precedes the upcoming Copenhagen Democracy Summit on May 12th.
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4: Look out for an accident on Whampoa Drive towards Whampoa Road after Balestier Road. Avoid Lane 2. On the BKE towards the PIE, there's been an accident after Mandai Road. PIE towards Changi, heavy traffic between Kallangway and Thompson Road. And in the KPE tunnel towards the TPE, traffic's heavy between PIE and ECP.
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0: Janet Jackson and Whoops Now here on 1FM 91.3, which is what happens when you miss your exit on the expressway. Definitely Whoops Now, sometimes a little bit worse than that. 5:41 on a Friday. How's it going? Carol with you, and time for us to give away those vouchers worth $150. Courtesy of Better Vision, all for taking part in Yes or BS. Okay, so earlier on you heard three statements. Two were true, one was a lie. But which one? Let's recap the statements. Number one, and it's all about David Attenborough, because today he turns 100 years old. My goodness, what a legend, huh? Now, number one, David Attenborough has never learned how to drive. Is that true? He's terrified of rats. Is that true? Or is it number three, he once turned down the chance to narrate nature documentaries because he preferred sports broadcasting? Okay, now, we had a lot of entries for number one, and that's the fact that David Attenborough has never learned how to drive. Lots of people thought that was the lie, but you know what? That's incorrect. That is actually the truth. David Attenborough has never owned a car and never learned how to drive because he says he hates driving. And some people thought, oh, it's because, you know, he's an environmentalist and it's better for the environment. Well, it doesn't hurt the cause, he says. Number two, he really is terrified of rats. For someone who loves nature and animals, he's terrified of rats. And that's because one time he was overseas filming a documentary when there were rats all over his room, crawling into his bed and stuff. And that's when he just like lost it. And so ever since then, he's not a big fan of rats. And so the lie is actually number three. You know, he didn't turn down the chance to narrate documentaries. In fact, it was the opposite. There was one time BBC wanted someone adventurous to help create a wildlife program called Zoo Quest. Now, the original host dropped out, so David Attenborough stepped in front of the camera almost by accident. And the show involved traveling around the world to film and capture rare animals for zoos and television, which was a huge deal back then because most people had never seen exotic wildlife on TV before. And so his very calm storytelling style, curiosity, and ability to explain nature in a very fascinating way made audiences love him. And of course, over time, he became the iconic voice behind the legendary series like Life on Earth, The Blue Planet, and Planet Earth. So basically, David Attenborough became the voice of nature because someone else dropped out, which might be one of the greatest accidental career moves ever, actually. So if you guessed number three, well done, good job. And Victor was the first to get in touch this evening with the correct answer. So well done, Victor. You're walking away with those vouchers worth $150 courtesy of Better Vision. Well done. And of course, happy birthday, Sir David Attenborough.
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4: Thundery showers expected over many areas. And looking at tomorrow, thundery showers over many areas in the late afternoon and evening.
0: 1FM traffic.
4: On the roads, look out for an accident on the PIE towards Tuas after Toa Payoh. You want to avoid lane 1. On the CTE towards AYE, there is a breakdown after PIE Tuas. Avoid lane 5. KJE towards PIE, a breakdown after PIE Changi. 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

0: Trina Ways walking on sunshine, though no sun at all in Atopaya area. In fact, pretty dark and cloudy. So if you are planning to head out, you might want to do so really soon or cancel your plans and stay in and enjoy the rain, yeah? Meanwhile, it's Carol with you on a Friday evening. Now, with the weekend around the corner, if you used to be a party animal, you love painting the town red in the 90s, here's something you might want to check out this weekend. It is Fire Disco 2nd Edition. Now, it's brought to you by Club Vox, and it's a tribute to the legendary Fire Disco, which will be held at Suntec City, and it's looking to emulate the overwhelming success of their first Fire Disco event, which was held back in March, and they're shaking things up this time with two different experiences you can choose from. There is the easygoing outdoor party from 6 to 10:30 p.m. Okay, and that's because, you know, if you don't like going out after 8:30, this is something you might want to check out. Or you can head in from 9 p.m. onwards for a classic night out featuring retro dance hits and old school hip hop. What's more, DJs from Fire Disco's heydays are going to be spinning all night long as well. There was a resident DJ by the name of DJ Anil who is flying back from New Zealand to reprise his role behind the decks. Okay, if that is something that is getting you really excited, you might want to head on over to their Instagram, Club Vox Singapore, for more details. Ticket prices start from $25 per person, happening on the 9th of May from 6 p.m. till late, okay? All right, stay with us. Coming up shortly, a quick check on news and traffic, then back with another cool prize from Crunchy Melts. Yes, we've got a cookie and fudgy brownie bundle worth over $150 to give away, especially since Mother's Day is this weekend. Stay tuned, I'll tell you how to win.
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0: Look out for an accident on the PIE towards Tuas after Topayo. Avoid lane 1. We've also got a breakdown on the TPE towards the SLE after CTE, and on the SLE towards the CTE, heavy traffic between Mandai Avenue and Woodlands Avenue 2.
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9: These are your news headlines. I'm Shahzad Haque. Three hikers, including two Singaporeans, have died following a major eruption at Mount Dukono on Indonesia's Halmahera Island earlier this morning. Local police confirmed that the fatalities were part of a group of 20 hikers, including nine Singaporeans, caught by the eruption. While 15 individuals have been evacuated, rescue operations for the remaining hikers are being hampered by ongoing eruptions and difficult terrain. Authorities noted that the mountain has been on a level 2 alert since March, with warnings issued to avoid the crater due to frequent volcanic activity. A former SAF captain has been sentenced to 6 years and 10 months jail for stealing $1.7 million USDT from a man's cryptocurrency wallet. USDT, or Tether, is a digital blockchain-operated stablecoin. Tiorong Xuan, 35, pleaded guilty to housebreaking, misusing a computer system, and dealing with ill-gotten gains. He used some of the money on an illegal gambling website and converted the rest to US dollars, depositing it into his account. The ICA is streamlining immigration processes with a new AI tool, Matrix, and automated in-car border clearance. Matrix will automatically extract data from passports and documents, reducing manual checks for various applications, including NRICs and re-entry permits. Starting in early 2027 at Tuas Checkpoint, drivers and passengers can clear immigration using QR codes and facial biometrics without leaving their vehicles. The system enables 24/7 automated lanes, allowing a single officer to oversee multiple lanes remotely. This will increase clearance capacity and enhance border security. Singapore Airlines is set to increase flight frequencies to four European destinations progressively from July to meet strong demand. Daily services to Manchester will begin on July 13th, while those to London Gatwick and Milan will commence on October 25th. Additionally, SIA will launch a new three times weekly service to Munich on October 26th. A five times weekly service to Madrid via Barcelona will also debut on October 26th, making Madrid the airline's 15th European destination. In regional news, the former chairman of China Eastern Airlines, Liu Xiaoyong, has been charged with bribery nearly a year after a graft investigation began. Liu led the state-owned airline during the March 2022 crash that killed 132 people, its deadliest air disaster in decades. China's top prosecutor issued the arrest decision following Liu's expulsion from the Communist Party for serious violations of discipline. While recent US reports suggest a cockpit struggle preceded the 2022 crash, the official bribery charges against Liu do not explicitly mention the incident.
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0: Good evening, Carol with you as we get ready for the weekend together. And coming your way this hour, something for your mom, or if you're a mommy with a sweet tooth, hang tight for your chance to win a Crunchy Melts gift bundle worth over $150. It's full of rich fudgy brownies and three different flavors of cookies. Good stuff, all right? Hang tight for that. Meanwhile, here comes Chessie Hawks and the one and only.

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1: Hey, good evening and well done on conquering the work week. Yes, give yourself a well-deserved pat on the back and that long exhale. We did it. Meanwhile, here's today's thought. You can't make a cloudy day a sunny day, but you can embrace it and decide it's going to be a good day after all. The choice is up to you. So hopefully that helps you out. And meanwhile, in honor of Sir David Attenborough turning 100 years old today, yes, on the 8th of May, here is Tight Fit and the Lion Sleeps Tonight.

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1: 70. Can you believe it? And no, I'm not slowing down. Hi, I'm the Flying Dutchman, and I want you to celebrate my birthday with me. 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
7: Accident on the PIE towards Tuas after Tupayo, and on the PIE towards Tuas, a breakdown after Jurong West Avenue 2. TPE towards ESLE, there is a breakdown after CTE, and on the AYE towards Tuas, a vehicle breakdown at Clementi Road exit. Do drive safe.
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0: lovely sounds of Johnny Hates Jazz and Turn Back the Clock, taking us to about 6:28 on this Friday evening. Carol with you. Now, Mother's Day, of course, is happening this Sunday, and I thought I'd get you to text in and tell me certain words or phrases that only moms say. Yeah, what's a phrase that only moms say? Like, money doesn't grow on trees, huh? Or, bring a jacket, later cool. My mom always used to say, before you leave, make sure you turn behind and check that you haven't left anything behind, which is something I've always carried with me well into adulthood, and it served me well. So what are certain things that only moms say? Perhaps now you're a mom and you are starting to say these things to your kids. Okay, get in touch via WhatsApp. 8855-0913 could lead you to a Crunchy Melts gift bundle worth over $150, and in there you'll find two different types of brownies as well as three different flavors of cookies, all worth over $150. Now, Crunchy Melts is a homegrown bakery, and they're so well known for their rich fudgy brownies with a signature crispy top and gooey center. If you want to see pictures of how amazing it looks, head on over to Crunchy Melts. That's melts with a Z at the end, .sg. Okay? Meanwhile, get in touch and tell me a certain phrase that only moms use. 8855-0913 on WhatsApp. Why is it?
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5: These are your news headlines. I'm Shahzad Haque. Three hikers, including two Singaporeans, have died following a major eruption at Mount Dukono on Indonesia's Halmahera Island earlier this morning. Local police confirmed that the fatalities were part of a group of 20 hikers, including 9 Singaporeans, caught by the eruption. While 15 individuals have been evacuated, rescue operations for the remaining hikers are being hampered by ongoing eruptions and difficult terrain. Authorities noted that the mountain has been on a level 2 alert since March, with warnings issued to avoid the crater due to frequent volcanic activity. A former SAF captain has been sentenced to 6 years and 10 months jail for stealing $1.7 million USDT from a man's cryptocurrency wallet. USDT, or Tether, is a digital blockchain-operated stablecoin. Tiorong Xuan, 35, pleaded guilty to housebreaking, misusing a computer system, and dealing with ill-gotten gains. He used some of the money on an illegal gambling website and converted the rest to US dollars, depositing it into his account. The ICA is streamlining immigration processes with a new AI tool, Matrix, and automated in-car border clearance. Matrix will automatically extract data from passports and documents, reducing manual checks for various applications, including NRICs and re-entry permits. Starting in early 2027 at Tuas Checkpoint, drivers and passengers can clear immigration using QR codes and facial biometrics without leaving their vehicles. The system enables 24/7 automated lanes, allowing a single officer to oversee multiple lanes remotely. This will increase clearance capacity and enhance border security. Singapore Airlines is set to increase flight frequencies to 4 European destinations progressively from July to meet strong demand. Daily services to Manchester will begin on July 13th, while those to London Gatwick and Milan will commence on October 25th. Additionally, SIA will launch a new 3x weekly service to Munich on October 26th. A 5x weekly service to Madrid via Barcelona will also debut on October 26th, making Madrid the airline's 15th European destination. In regional news, the former chairman of China Eastern Airlines, Liu Xiaoyong, has been charged with bribery nearly a year after a graft investigation began. Liu led the state-owned airline during the March 2022 crash that killed 132 people, its deadliest air disaster in decades. China's top prosecutor issued the arrest decision following Liu's expulsion from the Communist Party for serious violations of discipline. While recent US reports suggest a cockpit struggle preceded the 2022 crash, the official bribery charges against Liu do not explicitly mention the incident.
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6: 1FM traffic. On a road, look out for an accident on the TPE towards the PIE after Pongo Road. There is congestion to Pongo Road itself. You want to avoid Lane 4. There's also a breakdown on the BKE towards Woodlands after the KJE PIE. AYE towards Tuas, look out for a breakdown at Clementi Road exit. And on the PIE towards Tuas, an accident after Toa Payoh. Do drive safe.
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6: Hey, good evening and welcome to The Escapade. It's Carol with you. Now, we're just talking about things that only moms say, yeah, in the lead up to Mother's Day. And Don got in touch to share what his mom always used to say. Where are you going and what time are you coming back? Well, my mom used to say that as well. Sean says, remember to come home for dinner. I cooked. You know, it used to sound like such a naggy thing back in the day, but now, of course, we hear it through a different lens or a different set of years, because as adults, we know that just means love and care and concern, right? So not too late for you to share your momisms, you know, certain phrases that only moms will use on their kids. Get in touch via WhatsApp, 8855-0913. Could lead you to a very cool prize from Crunchy Melts. Yes, it's a bundle worth over $150 and it's full of rich fudgy brownies and cookies, all right? Meanwhile, here is a song that Minnie Riperton sang for her daughter, Maya Rudolph. It is our throwback tune from 1975. What a beautiful track. It's Lovin' You right here on The Escapade on 1FM 91.3.

0: Maya and All About the Money here on 1FM 91.3. And what is a momism? Okay, something that moms only use, especially when you were growing up. We hear from Hueli, who says, "Hi, Carol. My mom would always say, 'Don't worry, I'll settle it.' It doesn't matter what the it is, a problem I overthink, a small mistake, or something I feel stressed about, but she would say it so calmly, like the world is never as heavy as I think it is. So growing up, I didn't realize how much comfort was hidden in those words. It's not that she removed every problem, but she made me feel like I didn't have to carry it alone." Wow. And now, even as a mom myself, hearing it still makes me feel like everything will somehow be okay because she's still there, quietly holding things together for me. That is so beautiful. Thank you so much for sharing that one, Hueli. And hopefully, you know, you too can use that on your kids too. We hear from Serena, who says, "My mom would always say, 'You better clean your room, huh?'" My mom would say that and add, "It looks like a pigsty." And of course, another common momism is, "I'm counting to three. You better stop it, huh?" Melvin's one is pretty different. "Anticipate before you participate." That's pretty cheem, but also very, very true. And Amy got in touch to say, "My mom would say, 'See, correct or not what I say?' And whatever she would say would come true as well." Wow. Moms always have this like third eye, right? They seem to know, they are able to kind of see into the future what's going to happen. Also, it's wisdom, I feel. You know, we don't want to listen and therefore, we find ourselves in trouble. All right, so not too late for you to chime in. 8855-0913 on WhatsApp. What are certain things that only moms say? And it could lead you to a very cool prize from Crunchy Melts. It is a gift bundle worth over $150, something for your mommy perhaps, if she loves some rich fudgy brownies and cookies, or maybe you're a mom and you have a sweet tooth. All right, so have a think and get in touch via WhatsApp.
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0: Gabriel and Sledgehammer here on 1FM 91.3. Good evening. Welcome to The Escapade. It's Carol with you, and we're talking about some momisms, you know, things that only moms say. And we hear from Shaoxian, who says, "Hi, Carol. Growing up, my mom would always tell me off. I told you already, but you still do. And then I'll end up getting scolded because, you know, I get into trouble. And then she'll use the phrase, 'I'll be good.'" That's something I did not grow up hearing a lot, but "I'll be good" means you deserve it. You know, like, serves you right. Was that something that you would hear a lot around when you were growing up? We hear from Izzat, who says, or Ivy, "My mom will always ask me to drink herbal soup or herbal tea, and she would brew it when I went over to visit her weekly. And even now with my own kids, my mom still worries for me. And she worries that I don't eat well or I don't know how to cook." Aww. And this one's from Izzat, that's right. "Hi, Carol. My mom would always tell me, 'Don't use phone already, your eyes will spoil.' Then how?" Like, she's genuinely concerned for my health. But the funny part is, 5 minutes later, I'll see her lying on the sofa watching Facebook videos at full volume and full brightness for the next 4 hours straight. Then suddenly she starts laughing at some random cooking video or those dramatic family skits. And when I remind her about the screen time, she'll just say, 'Mine different.' I'm like, how is that different?" Yes, we all grew up with the double standards. It's different for the mom and dad. But what to do? You live under their roof, you got to follow their rules, right? That's another saying there. All right, not too late for you to chime in. 8855-0913. What are some momisms you grew up hearing? You know, things that only moms say could lead you to a cool prize from Crunchy Melts, a gift bundle worth over $150. Let me know via WhatsApp, 8855-0913.
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0: Thundery showers expected over many areas. And looking at tomorrow, thundery showers over many areas in the late afternoon and evening.
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0: Look out for an accident on the CTE towards AYE after Ang Mo Kio Avenue 1, avoid Lane 1. AYE towards Tuas, an accident after Clementi Road. And on the PIE towards Changi, we've got a breakdown after Jalan Bahar. You want to avoid Lane 5. ECP towards Changi, a breakdown at PIE exit. And on the PIE towards Tuas, breakdown after Pioneer Road North.
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0: each other. Cliff Richard, take us about 6:56 on this Friday evening. How's it going? Carol here to take you home and into the weekend. It's also Mother's Day this Sunday, so I thought I'd get you to share with me some things that only moms say. Darren says, growing up, or, you know, if there's a kid in the house, you know, the child's always going, mama, mama, mama. And the mom's like, in the toilet. What? I'm in the toilet. Can it not wait till I'm done? And we also hear from Nick, who says, my mom would always use the phrase, still don't want to go and shower. And now I say that to my kids. My mom had this rule, like, if you went out and you came home, you have to shower like immediately. Don't wait, don't sit down, don't anything. Just go and shower straight away. And so, yeah, that phrase would get used a lot. Still don't want to shower, as a threat. And we also hear from Joy, who says, my mom would use the phrase, still don't sleep, because I used to enjoy burning the midnight oil during my school days. And of course, my mom would walk into the room and just yell at me, still don't sleep. We also hear from Prem, who's got the fierce one, where's the rotan? Wow, that's enough to instill fear in every child. I know some kids had a friendlier version, where's Mr. Rotan? Our winner for today is Izzat, who got in touch with a few phrases. One that his mom used to love saying was, this house, not hotel, okay? Because the moment I left one plate in the sink or forgot to fold one shirt, suddenly I become an ungrateful tenant who contributes nothing to society. So sometimes I literally stand up for 2 minutes to get water and come back to hear her complaining that nobody helps around the house. And whenever we argue, my mom would always pull out the ultimate weapon. I carried you for 9 months. And when she says that, the argument is basically over already, because what am I even supposed to reply? It could be about something completely unrelated. I could be defending myself over a missing charger, and suddenly now we're talking about pregnancy sacrifices from over 20 years ago. So somehow Asian moms know how to turn every argument into an emotional TED Talk. That is so true. They use the power of the sob story on you, and then you feel so guilty and so bad, like you're evil and spawn of the devil. That's what it's like growing up in the Asian household, I feel. All right, so Izza, thank you so much for getting in touch. And a big thank you to everyone who shared your momisms as well. But Izza, you are walking away with that Crunchy Melts bundle worth over $150. Congratulations. Hopefully you can share that with your mommy on this Mother's Day. Well done.
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5: 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Till today, I still have plasticine. 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
6: What do you make?
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0: Look out for a breakdown on the PIE towards Changi after Paya Labour Road. KPE towards ECP breakdown at Tampines Road exit. 10 on the PIE towards Tuas, a breakdown after Pioneer Road North. PIE towards Changi, a breakdown after Bukit Timah Road. Do drive safe.
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8: These are your news headlines. I'm Shazad Haque. Three hikers, including two Singaporean men, aged 27 and 30, have died following a major eruption at Mount Dukono on Indonesia's Halmahera Island. The fatalities were part of a group of 20 hikers caught by the eruption this morning. While 15 individuals, including seven Singaporean survivors, have been evacuated, ongoing eruptions and difficult terrain are currently hampering the retrieval of the victims' bodies. Authorities noted the mountain has been on a level 2 alert since March, with warnings issued to stay away from the active crater. Singapore is set to pump $740 million into tourism projects over the next 5 years, more than double the $300 million set aside in 2024. Minister in charge of trade relations, Grace Fu, says the funding will support Singapore's ambitions under Tourism 2040, which charts the next chapter of growth. The plan includes efforts to strengthen Singapore's tourism offerings, support businesses, and create new experiences for visitors. Under the strategy, Singapore hopes to grow tourism spending to between $47 and $50 billion by 2040. The Straits Times has clinched third place at the 2026 Inma Global Awards for Best Use of Video for its reporting on the vaping crisis. The newsroom-wide campaign highlighted the dangers of etomidate-laced vapes, also known as K-pods, and efforts to curb them. ST also received honourable mentions for best use of print and best use of visual journalism. Additionally, SPH Media's Content Lab won the top prize for its SG60 Past, Present, Future advertising campaign. In China, the death toll from a fireworks factory explosion in Hunan province has risen to 37, with one person still missing. The blast occurred on Monday afternoon in Liaoyang, a major global hub for fireworks production. State news sources say rescue operations have concluded and 51 injured individuals are receiving hospital treatment. Police have summoned 8 people for questioning. Meanwhile, Hunan officials have suspended operations at all local fireworks plants for safety inspections. The incident is the deadliest explosion in China since a chemical plant blast killed 78 people in 2019. Global perceptions of the US have deteriorated for a second consecutive year, according to a survey by the Alliance of Democracies Foundation. It now ranks behind Russia and China in net perception, falling to negative 16%. Respondents cited the US as a top global threat following strained NATO relations, widespread tariffs, and military tensions with Iran. Former NATO Secretary General Anders Fogh Rasmussen noted that recent US foreign policy moves have severely unsettled transatlantic ties and questioned democratic values. The data, based on over 94,000 respondents globally, precedes the upcoming Copenhagen Democracy Summit on May 12th.
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0: Good evening. It's a TGI Friday, and hopefully you're done and dusted with work and ready to go start your weekend, yas. Carol with you all the way to 8 o'clock, and coming your way this hour, more of the music you love from Savage Garden, the Black Crowes, and the Red Hot Chili Peppers. And in entertainment news, we'll find out why James Cameron is being sued by an actress. For now, though, let's kick things off with The Chorus and Radio.

0: Forna and Waiting for a Girl Like You here on 1FM 91.3. Good evening, it's Carol with you. And in entertainment news, it looks like James Cameron is being sued for unauthorized use of an actress's likeness. Now, actress Karanka Kilcher has filed a lawsuit against James Cameron and the Walt Disney Company, claiming they used her likeness without her consent in the creation of the character Neytiri in Avatar. According to the complaint, Cameron extracted her facial features from a photograph taken when she was 14 and directed his design team to incorporate them into the character's design. Kilcher learned of the alleged misuse of her likeness in late 2022 when a video interview with Cameron surfaced online in which he acknowledged using her image as a reference for Neytiri. In other news, the production team for the new HBO series set in the Harry Potter universe is taking unusual steps to prevent prop theft. Dozens of broomsticks have been fitted with microchips, with signs around the Warner Brothers studio in Hertfordshire, England, warning cast and crew that movement of props will be monitored and unauthorized removal could lead to termination. Missing props, including pumpkins, spellbooks and wands, have already caused issues. Production leaders have clarified that anyone caught stealing will be violating their contract and could be expelled from the $1 billion set. A reminder that at Hogwarts, breaking the rules could lose you house points and apparently now your contract too. And that's your entertainment spotlight.
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0: Accident on the PIE towards Tuas after Bedok North Avenue 3. You want to avoid lane 4. PIE towards Tuas, a breakdown after CTE City. And on the PIE towards Changi, a breakdown after Paya Labor Road. KPE towards the ECP, there's also a breakdown at Tampines Road exit. Do be patient as you drive.
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0: 1FM 91.3, good times, greatest hits. Good evening and welcome to The Escapade. Got me Carol for company. Want to say a big hello to Sadie Jane, who wants to send some birthday greetings out to her husband, Jared Huff. And she says, to my darling Boopy, so cute, my favorite geek and bestie, happy 52 for the safe. I hope you guys are having an awesome time together. Here is Van Halen for you, Jared, and Jump.

0: Savage Garden and I Want You here on 1FM 91.3, which is how I feel about desserts. I could be full, but I always want desserts. And on that note, time for our daily joke, courtesy of our listener, Derek, who says, walking home last night, I passed a hot fudge sundae, a lemon cheesecake, and a slice of apple pie. I thought to myself, the streets are strangely deserted tonight.
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5: These are your news headlines. I'm Shahzad Haque. Three hikers, including two Singaporean men aged 27 and 30, have died following a major eruption at Mount Dukono on Indonesia's Halmahera Island. The fatalities were part of a group of 20 hikers caught by the eruption this morning. While 15 individuals, including seven Singaporean survivors, have been evacuated, ongoing eruptions and difficult terrain are currently hampering the retrieval of the victims' bodies. Authorities noted the mountain has been on a level 2 alert since March, with warnings issued to stay away from the active crater. Singapore is set to pump $740 million into tourism projects over the next 5 years, more than double the $300 million set aside in 2024. Minister in charge of Trade Relations, Grace Fu, says the funding will support Singapore's ambitions under Tourism 2040, which charts the next chapter of growth. The plan includes efforts to strengthen Singapore's tourism offerings, support businesses, and create new experiences for visitors. Under the strategy, Singapore hopes to grow tourism spending to between $47 and $50 billion by 2040. The Straits Times has clinched third place at the 2026 INMA Global Awards for Best Use of Video for its reporting on the vaping crisis. The newsroom-wide campaign

0: highlighted the dangers of etomidate-laced vapes, also known as K-pods, and efforts to curb them. ST also received honorable mentions for best use of print and best use of visual journalism. Additionally, SPH Media's Content Lab won the top prize for its SG60 Past, Present, Future advertising campaign. In China, the death toll from a fireworks factory explosion in Hunan province has risen to 37, with one person still missing. The blast occurred on Monday afternoon in Liaoyang, a major global hub for fireworks production. State news sources say rescue operations have concluded and 51 injured individuals are receiving hospital treatment. Police have summoned 8 people for questioning. Meanwhile, Hunan officials have suspended operations at all local fireworks plants for safety inspections. The incident is the deadliest explosion in China since a chemical plant blast killed 78 people in 2019. Global perceptions of the US have deteriorated for a second consecutive year, according to a survey by the Alliance of Democracies Foundation. It now ranks behind Russia and China in net perception, falling to negative 16%. Respondents cited the US as a top global threat following strained NATO relations, widespread tariffs, and military tensions with Iran. Former NATO Secretary General Anders Fogh Rasmussen noted that recent US foreign policy moves have severely unsettled transatlantic ties and questioned democratic values. The data, based on over 94,000 respondents globally, precedes the upcoming Copenhagen Democracy Summit on May 12th.
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3: Accident on the PIE towards Tuas after Bedok North Avenue 3. You want to avoid lane 4. PIE towards Tuas, a breakdown after CTE City. And on the PIE towards Changi, a breakdown after Paya Labor Road. KPE towards the ECP, there's also a breakdown at Tampines Road exit. Do be patient as you drive.
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0: Red Hot Chili Peppers, and by the way, here on 1FM 91.3, good evening and welcome to The Escapade. 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
3: Thundery showers expected over many areas. And looking at tomorrow, thundery showers over many areas in the late afternoon and evening.
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3: Vehicle breakdown on the PIE towards Changi after TPE. PIE towards Tuas, an accident after Bedok North Avenue 3, avoid lane 4. On the PIE towards Tuas, there's also a breakdown after CTE City. Do be patient as you drive.
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1: Katie Tunstall and Black Horse and a Cherry Tree. 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Time for me, Carol, to sign off and hand things over to Simon Lim. I will catch you on Sunday from 2 to 6 p.m. at the Car Expo. Yes, Shannon and I are going to be there and handing out some yummy brownies to all the mommies on Mother's Day as well. So do drop by if you're headed to the Car Expo this weekend. Once again, it is happening on the 9th and 10th of May from 10 a.m. to 9 p.m. at Singapore Expo Hall 4 and 5. Shannon and myself will be on location on Sunday itself, Mother's Day, between 2 to 6 p.m. Okay, so we look forward to seeing you there. Meanwhile, enjoy the rest of your evening and I'll speak to you real soon. Be well.
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1: Vehicle breakdown on the PIE towards Changi after TPE. PIE towards Tuas, an accident after Bedok North Avenue 3, avoid lane 4. On the PIE towards Tuas, there's also a breakdown after CTE City. Do be patient as you drive.
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11: These are your news headlines. I'm Shahzad Haque. Prime Minister Lawrence Wong has called on ASEAN to prepare for a new normal of economic disruptions by deepening regional cooperation. Speaking at the ASEAN summit in Cebu, PM Wong urged Southeast Asian nations to double down on strengthening energy security and bolstering intra-region supply chains. Doing so will boost the region's resilience against health crises, tariffs, and global conflict. PM Wong also said ASEAN should be prepared for the Middle East situation to drag on. He called on the region to work together in concrete ways, such as swiftly ratifying the upgraded ASEAN Trade in Goods Agreement. A Disney Adventure cruise set to depart from Marina Bay Cruise Center yesterday has been cancelled due to a mechanical issue. Passengers began to board the ship yesterday, but were told around 2:30 p.m. today to prepare to disembark. Provision of food and entertainment was not affected before guests were told about the cancellation. A spokesperson told the Straits Times that its team is still addressing the mechanical issue, adding that it will work directly with guests to provide support. The cruise is scheduled for its next journey on May 11th. It's unclear if this sailing will be affected. The Housing Board is likely to exceed its commitment of 55,000 BTO flats from 2025 to 2027 due to strong demand. Speaking at a symposium on urban housing, National Development Minister Chee Hong Tat announced that 19,600 flats will launch in 2026, including 4,000 with shorter waiting times. Two-room flexi-flat supply will also increase by 50% to support singles and seniors. Additionally, a second round of home upgrades, also known as Home Improvement Program or HIP2, will be introduced for flats aged 60 to 70 years. The government is also reviewing BTO income ceilings and refining the voluntary early redevelopment scheme. China has confirmed that an oil tanker carrying Chinese crew was attacked this week in the Strait of Hormuz. The attack happened before Chinese Foreign Minister Wang Yi met his Iranian counterpart Abbas Araghchi in Beijing on Wednesday when they discussed reopening the waterway. The attacked vessel has not been officially identified, but there were reports that the tanker was marked as owned by China with Chinese crew on board. China says there have been no reported crew casualties so far, though it reiterated concern about vessels affected by the conflict in the Gulf. In Bangladesh, the country's deadliest measles outbreak in decades is stretching its health system, with the number of child deaths mounting. More than 300 children have died from the disease since mid-March, while there are more than 50,000 confirmed and suspected cases. Most are affecting children between 6 months and 5 years old. Health officials are racing to vaccinate children, with an emergency campaign launched in early April. Nearly 17 million children have been vaccinated since the drive started.
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12: It's finally Friday night. Hey, what a great feeling, huh? And tonight I have a very interesting topic. Voice deepening surgery. Now, if you're someone who always wish you had a deeper sounding voice, did you know that in these modern times, voice deepening surgery is available? Dr. Vyas Prasad, senior consultant, ENT, head and neck surgeon at Absolute ENT, will give you insights to voice deepening surgery, otherwise known as thyroplasty 3 in the medical field. So tune in tonight from 10 to 11 right here on my show on 1FM 91.3. Meanwhile, let's soak up the music of Yaz and the Plastic Pop.

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0: 1FM 91.3, and you heard the song If You Come Back by the English all-male vocal group Blue. I'm Simon, and thanks for tuning our way. Hey, if you'll be going into JB right now, have a great weekend dining there. And if you'll be going to Batam tomorrow, hey, make time to go shopping for batik at the many cool batik boutiques which offer a more contemporary style for men and women. That's right, in Batam, you must shop for batik. Coming up, a throwback by Barbra Streisand. Stay tuned for the song, The Way We Were.
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0: 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It's a number title, If You Leave. You know, that song was featured in the 1986 film Pretty in Pink. And another film from 1986 is Peggy Sue Got Married. Did you watch that movie? It starred Kathleen Turner. And Kathleen Turner played a woman who finds herself transported back to the days of her senior year in high school. I must say I like Kathleen Turner's voice. She's got a very low, husky, womanly voice that's very magnetic. You may remember Kathleen Turner in Body Heat, yeah?
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2: Let's have a look here. Okay, open up wide. 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Happy news, health news, oh, food talk just around there. And oh, hey, where to go? An inspirational quote for the week too. 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

0: 1FM 91.3, and let's sing it back by the Irish-English electronic music duo, Moloco. You know, that song was released as a single in March of 1999. I'm Simon, and what do you remember about 1999? Well, in 1999, you probably watched the film Notting Hill, which starred Hugh Grant and Julia Roberts. That was a real nice rom-com, yeah? And in 1999, did you watch the film Rogue Trader, which starred Ewan McGregor? Not bad a film. Also in 1999, Ralph Lauren launched the woody aromatic fragrance Romance for Men. 1999 memories for you.
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0: I'm Simon, and hey, the Flying Dutchman is turning 70, and we want you to celebrate together with the 1FM 91.3 team. 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
2: Don't you just love Friday nights? 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Stay tuned. For now, let's warm things up with the music of Charles and Eddie.

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3: Hi, Simon. Thank you so much for having me. It's a real pleasure and honor.
2: Now, in contemporary society, male actors who are known to have attractive voices include Chris Hemsworth and actor Henry Cavill. Dr. Prasad, what makes a male voice sound deep and attractive?
3: Now, men, they typically have longer, thicker, heavier vocal folds than women. It comes with being a man. You have more testosterone, it builds up muscle. It's like having a thicker string on your guitar versus a thinner string. And so what happens is that you've got pitch, and that pitch is deeper in a man because of these anatomical, physiological reasons. But then the next part of it is attractive. You can have a high pitch and be attractive, and a low pitch and be attractive. But we're talking about men over here. And that comes down to resonance. So what's resonance? So you've got the vocal folds and they're vibrating at a certain number of cycles per second. But above the vocal folds, you've got this amazing bit of anatomy. It's your throat, the vocal tract, your mouth, your sinuses, the position of your tongue, your lips. And all of this adds to the amplitude, the nature of how your voice sounds. The position of your tongue, if you lift it up or bring it down, if you try and deepen your throat, that actually gives you a deeper voice. Chris Hemsworth and Henry Cavill, they don't just have a low pitch, Simon. What they actually have is they have control over their resonance. Mm. It gives them that quality of authority, warmth. So that combination of a low fundamental frequency and rich resonance is what most people find compelling in a male voice.
2: Dr. Prasad, how does the voice deepening surgery work?
3: Technically, it's called a thyroplasty. It's a change in the Adam's apple. The Adam's apple in our parlance is known as the thyroid cartilage. And what we're doing over here precisely is we're changing the architecture of that particular piece of cartilage. And the operation is actually done through the neck, not through the mouth and into the throat. We lower the voice pitch by bringing the vocal folds further in through the neck, through an incision on either side of the thyroid cartilage. And what we do is we shorten the vocal folds and we relax them without actually even touching them. The whole thing is done without actually anatomically hurting them in any way. So that's basically what a thyroplasty type 3 is. So that's what surgical voice deepening is all about.
2: And how deep can a patient's voice sound after surgery?
3: Well, it's really a question of how high was it before. Most men who range between about 90 to about 150 hertz, and you've got a gentleman who says, look, I'm at 150, how deep can you bring me down to? Mm. It's going to be slightly different from the person who comes in at 110. Structurally, we can relax the vocal folds, but we want to make sure that you can still breathe, swallow. The guarantee of how deep the voice can be is extremely subjective. By just relaxing the vocal folds, they are structurally incapable of actually going at the original pitch because they are no longer at that stretch. Mm-hmm. So it's an almost certain pitch lowering procedure. But the aim is not to dial this to a maximum, bring the guy down to beyond Barry White. Mm. That's not the game. The game is the client or the person who's keen to have this realizes that I'm over here and now I'm over here. Okay. And so I think that it's important to discuss the realistic expectations with every patient you proceed. What we're worried about is the patient winds up with a very deep voice without any vocal range. So they're almost sounding monotonous. And that's not what the purpose of this procedure is. What we're doing is we're dropping their baseline pitch, but we're not stopping them from actually moving across a pitch range. Mm. Having said that, I think it's also important to bear in mind that if that particular individual also enjoys speaking at a very high pitch or singing at a very high pitch, going into falsetto, then there has to be an element of perhaps understanding and compromise that to gain that depth, you lose a few registers higher up.
2: That's very important information, very useful. Now, is voice deepening surgery reversible? Why or why not?
3: So I would say to any individual who's keen to explore this, to consider this as an irreversible procedure. It's better to go in with that ethos.
2: Dr. Vyas Prasad is my special guest this evening. He's a senior consultant, ENT head and neck surgeon at Absolute ENT based in the Maeda Clinic, Camden Medical Center. More about voice deepening surgery in a while.
3: Absolutely.
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2: This evening, my special phone-in guest is Dr. Vyas Prasad, Senior Consultant, ENT, Head and Neck Surgeon at Absolute ENT, based in the Maeda Clinic, Camden Medical Center. Now, Dr. Prasad is able to perform voice-deepening surgery on individuals who are seeking to achieve a deeper-sounding voice. Dr. Prasad, would the patient need to compromise on the range of octaves, or are we looking at, you know, just readjusting or recalibrating the lower register so that the patient can speak with a deep sounding voice yet still be able to sing comfortably?
3: Let's break this up into several bits. The honest answer is that there has to be some adjustment to the singing range, particularly the upper register. When we lower the baseline pitch, the whole system shifts and very high notes become harder to access. But the lower and mid registers are often preserved and can actually feel more comfortable. So you get a comfortable and natural sounding voice, more so than before, deeper. But for singers, if it's very important for them to also maintain the higher registers, that's something that I would say may need to be compromised. We look carefully at the baseline vocal characteristics. We scope patients, we measure their voice parameters before performing any of these operations. And we even probably get them to sing to work out what their range is like. For many patients, especially those seeking a deeper speaking voice, you know, for professional reasons, what have you, the trade-off is usually acceptable. But for a professional singer whose career depends on a wide upper range, the decision requires more careful consideration.
2: Dr. Prasad, understand that timbre in one's voice may be achieved and manipulated. In other words, a person can alter their natural voice tone by changing the shape of their vocal track. Could you elaborate more on this, and when should one turn to voice deepening surgery?
3: The moment you say, "Hello, Vyas Prasad," and then I say, "Hello, Vyas Prasad," you know that's Simon's voice and that's Vyas's voice. So timbre is actually, a huge part of it is perception. That you and I could be speaking at exactly the same pitch and say exactly the same things, but it's an entirely different perception to the person hearing it. And so what timbre really is like a flute and maybe a cello playing the same note. You know it's a flute, you know it's a cello. And so in the voice, timbre is about your anatomy. Okay, so it's about the resonating chambers as we described before. You've got the throat, the mouth, the tongue, the nasal passages, even your posture. So all of this will eventually influence timbre. When you consciously lower your jaw and relax your throat and drop your throat, lower your tongue, you automatically sound deeper. Pitch may be exactly the same, but you just sound deeper. And if you do the reverse, you sound brighter. So you get a darker voice or a deeper, more mellow voice, Nat King Cole. Or you go slightly higher up. That's something which voice therapists are fantastic at. And I think this is something for anyone who's considering altering their pitch and getting a deeper voice. It makes sense to seek the opinion of a voice therapist and work with them to see how much you can actually achieve, because surgery is really not the first option. It's something that we suggest and we introduce to people because they're not actually getting what they want from voice therapy, from changing timbre.
2: And let's say a woman has a high-pitched, rather squeaky and small voice, and she desires to alter it to sound warmer and deeper, you know, like actress Lauren Bacall or Kathleen Turner, a lower-sounding, womanly voice, yet still attractive. Would voice-deepening surgery be recommended for such women?
3: Well, I think Lauren Bacall and Kathleen Turner are wonderful reference points. They have that quality of low, warm, slightly husky femininity, immediately distinctive. But women do seek voice deepening surgery too. And these are women who just want to sound slightly deeper, that they remain women. This is something to bear in mind. So we do these operations in women who have made the transformation to men. But let me come back to what you've just said. The most common female candidates I see are women who feel that their natural voice pitch is significantly higher than feels comfortable or authentic to them. They feel slightly anxious in a professional setting or simply not reflecting how they feel. The same thyroplasty type 3 procedure applies. It's not a different procedure at all. Exactly the same. The principle is identical. We modify the framework of the larynx. We lower the vocal fold tension, so we relax the vocal folds, and automatically the physical basis behind that is that the pitch will drop, the fundamental frequency drops. What happens is that the female patient in that situation, the goal is a voice that sounds like a natural, deeper version of their own voices. It's their voice. It's natural, but it's a bit deeper. Right? We're not trying to make them into men. It's not a male voice, and it's not an artificial sound. That's very important. Their signature is not gone. So the Bacall and Turner quality comes partly from pitch, but it also comes partly from resonance and timbre. Now, voice therapy alongside surgery is the gold standard. When I see patients, I tell them, look, see a voice therapist before, have the surgery and see them again after, and work with us together. This is a multidisciplinary affair. It's either surgery or it's voice therapy. In this game, we work together. And I think that woman question is a fantastic question.
2: Oh, thank you. A really interesting conversation I'm having with Dr. Vyas Prasad, Senior Consultant ENT, Head and Neck Surgeon at Absolute ENT, based in the Maeda Clinic Camden Medical Center. And we'll be back in just a while, so stay connected to 1FM 91.3.
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4: Saturday, the day to let the week's stress roll off and have the chill vibes take over. 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
2: On the line with me is my special phone-in guest, Dr. Vyas Prasad, senior consultant, ENT, head and neck surgeon at Absolute ENT, based in the Maeda Clinic Camden Medical Center. Dr. Prasad is able to perform voice deepening surgery on individuals who are seeking to achieve a deeper sounding voice. Now, Dr. Prasad, a patient will want to know what happens during the actual voice deepening surgery. What will be done during the surgery itself?
3: We're talking about thyroplasty type 3, and it can be performed in two ways, with the patient awake or semi-awake and the patient under general anesthetic. But in essence, what you do is you make a small incision in the neck. It's a horizontal incision just around the lower part of the Adam's apple. We try to hide the incision neatly in a skin crease, because then afterwards you can't see it. It heals very well. And through that incision, we access the thyroid cartilage, the Adam's apple. And on either side of it, we make longitudinal cuts and push the center in, push the outer two sides around it and stitch it up. So it sounds, gosh, that's really fast and that's easy. The procedure would usually take about 60 to 90 minutes. And if the patient is asleep and they have a tube inside their voice box, They don't feel anything. The procedure is complete and then the tube is removed and they awaken. In the sedated or semi-sedated patient, what we can do is, whilst we actually relax the vocal folds and awaken the patient whilst this is going on, we can adjust the deepening of the voice. The problem is, because it's in a surgical setup, we can't guarantee that how that patient perceives their voice in the operating theater is what it will eventually sound like. There's usually some swelling that will settle, healing process. So it's not an exact science. And then we close the neck with stitches, we put a dressing on it. They may have a little bit of soreness. That's perhaps because of the tube and the anesthetic. And they go to the recovery area and that's it. So that's the procedure.
2: So what sort of tests or measurements are required to be done first, you know, to ascertain the current voice pitch and other relevant information?
3: Before we embark on surgery and in the patient journey, there is a thorough assessment that goes into this process. Quality of the outcome depends heavily on the understanding of the baseline. Where is the subject at and where can we take them to? So the first thing we do is we examine their voice box, and we have what we call a flexible scope. And we can actually look at the vocal folds using a particular type of technology known as stroboscopy, which allows us to watch the movement of the vocal folds and to see how they meet and they leave each other using a flashing light. That's stroboscopy. And it's perhaps one of the best and most important tools to perfectly get an understanding of the vocal folds prior to surgery. The other thing we do is we measure certain parameters of the voice. So these are analyses requiring some form of acoustic study. And we look at what their fundamental frequency is, whether or not they have perturbations in pitch and amplitude of their voice and their voice range. These analyses are usually done by voice therapists, speech therapists. And then once we've done that and we've finished our examination as the ear, nose and throat surgeon, we then have this precision which allows us to discuss what can and cannot be achieved.
2: Now, when can patients use their voice to speak after surgery?
3: Because this procedure involves the manipulation and change of the shape of the voice box, and it also requires certain strong material known as sutures to keep everything together, we don't really want patients to then start yapping away and coughing and singing and doing these things. So traditionally, it would be useful to tell a patient that you're going to have to perhaps not even speak for a couple of days. At the very least, 2 to 3 days of complete voice rest and using WhatsApp and messaging people for whatever you want is actually worthwhile. Those are the critical days. You don't want this procedure to fail. You don't want the sutures that have now started to keep the tissue and material together from splitting. After that, I say, can you try and reduce the use of your voice, maybe for a week or two, and avoid strenuous activity, weights, running, heavy lifting, because anything that raises the pressure in and around the throat can be detrimental. Ordinarily, most patients who've had this operation can swallow. They usually breathe all right. There's a bit of ache, there's a bit of tenderness around the neck, but that would be expected. Sometimes a little bit of discoloration, mild bruising, and all of these things usually resolve quite quickly. But the speaking part, one really tries one's best to avoid using the voice box immediately after the procedure.
2: And we're learning about voice deepening surgery from Dr. Vyas Prasad, Senior Consultant, ENT, Head and Neck Surgeon at Absolute ENT, based in the Maeda Clinic, Camden Medical Center. And I've got one more segment with him, so keep it right here with us on 1FM 91.3.
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3: Still on the line with me is my special phone-in guest, Dr. Vyas Prasad, Senior Consultant, ENT, Head and Neck Surgeon at Absolute ENT based in the Maeda Clinic Camden Medical Center. And if you're someone who always wished you had a deeper sounding voice, did you know that in these modern times, voice deepening surgery is available? Now, Dr. Prasad, if for any reason an individual has undergone the surgery before but would like to lower their voice pitch even more sometime down the road, is the voice deepening surgery a one-time procedure, or can one's voice pitch be lowered further with a subsequent surgery? I mean, what's the limit or the interval period?
4: The possibility of revisiting the procedure is not really that straightforward. I want to be transparent about that. Mm-hmm. Revision surgery in the area of laryngeal framework surgery involves working in a field where the cartilage has already been modified and scar tissue has formed. And this makes the anatomy less predictable, and the risks are much higher than the primary procedure. These risks can include breaching through the framework and entering the airway through which you breathe. You can wind up with huge problems, including bleeding, asphyxiation. So it's not something that we would encourage, and certainly not something we take lightly. In terms of interval, where, you know, the patient says, look, you know, it's 2 months gone by, do you think my voice is done because I want it to be even deeper? I'd say that we usually wait 6 months to a year. Because healing, surgical healing, doesn't take place instantly. It takes weeks, if not months. Also, there is the physiological aspect, because the voice box communicates with the brain and the brain communicates with the voice box. Mm-hmm. There's this sort of process that's going on where you're trying to work out, hey, what's going on here? The brain wasn't ready for this sudden relaxation of the vocal folds, which is semi-permanent, if not permanent. And I think that, crucially, the decision has to be based on careful reassessment of the anatomy. We need to have an honest conversation about what additional change is realistically achievable. So in the event that the voice seems to not have settled into that deeper, warmer, mellow tone, and the patient says, look, maybe I should have a second operation, I would say, really, what we need to do is optimize what we have thus far and work with a speech pathologist, speech therapist, to try and work on timbre, work on resonance, because the vocal folds are generally going to be relaxed after thyroplasty, unless, of course, it's failed and the sutures have split. That's a separate matter altogether. Mm-hmm. You can always go back and put them back in. If the actual procedure has been done well, without any complications, the right thing to do is to then consider the voice therapy route as the first port of call.
3: Now, talk to me about some actual cases of voice deepening surgery. You know, some men who came to see you and had actually undergone a voice deepening surgery. I mean, what was the feedback like?
4: What patients describe in the weeks after recovery is a shift in how they feel about how they speak. It's their confidence. They're less self-conscious, perhaps in meetings. They're more comfortable speaking in social situations, and they feel braver. They feel that, hey, you know, this is the real me. They're less anxious about how other people perceive them. Lawyers who go to court and suddenly everyone looks up and, you know, there's this sort of Atticus Finch, Gregory Peck sort of voice. It's a deep, resonant, mellow, authoritative, confident voice. I've had a range of clients, and many of them just feel so much happier. It's part of the identity, you see, and it's a way that's hard to fully articulate until it changes. And when they look at you, they just feel, hey, this is me, you know. I've always wanted to be this. My voice and me are together in the right place. And really, it's very, very personal. Your voice is your signature.
3: And how can listeners reach you?
4: We're all using WhatsApp. So I guess the easiest way is to just WhatsApp the clinic number. We're at +65 8060 8079. And you can find that on the net. I have a website. 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
3: Thank you so much, Dr. Vyas Prasad, for being my special guest this evening.
4: Thank you very much, Simon. It's been an absolute pleasure to discuss a subject that is fascinating and quite unique.
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0: 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Didn't catch us on the morning drive? Here's what you missed.
1: There were many toys I loved as a child.
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1: But if it boiled down to one thing, it's plasticine. Till today, I still have plasticine. And when I'm watching TV, I have plasticine.
5: What do you make?
1: Anything and everything. 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
1: That one brown color.
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1: Everything's brown.
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0: Robin Beck singing The First Time on 1FM 91.3. You know, that song was released as a single in 1988. Hey, if you'll be going on a holiday soon and you know you'll be visiting crowded markets or night markets, don't forget to buy a few small padlocks to padlock the zip of your sling bag or backpack. I mean, I do padlock the zip of my bag whenever I walk around in the crowded streets or markets whenever I travel. So you want to do that for your safety as well, okay? I'm Simon, and stay with me because coming up, a throwback by Ebba, and it's a brilliant song titled Waterloo.
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0: Breathe Again by Toni Braxton on 1FM 91.3. And that song was written by Babyface and produced by L.A. Reid and Daryl Simmons. Alrighty, it's time for me to wrap up my show. And next week, actually over the next 2.5 weeks, I'll be away. I need to take a holiday and clear my annual leave. Now, Juliet and Lynette will be covering for me while I'm away, so you be good, okay, and take care of yourself while I'm away. But of course, you can also follow me on Instagram to see my holiday updates. My IG handle is simonlim.personality. And on that note, this is Simon Lim saying good night and sweet dreams.
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0: Let's have a look here. Okay, open up wide. Wow, there's a whole lot of stuff here. Happy news, health news. Oh, food talk just around there. And oh, hey, where to go? An inspirational quote for the week too. That's quite a mouthful and a perfect fit for your Sunday morning.
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0: 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Okay, open up wide. 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Happy news, health news, oh, food talk just around there. 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An inspirational quote for the week too. 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
1: Good morning and welcome to the Weekend Wake Up. It's Kyle, this fantastic Saturday. Hello, it's the 9th of May. How are you going? Today's show is going to be a fun one. We've got some surprises lined up for you. Also, we've got some prizes to give away. Got a fantastic one. This one from Giga. If you need to spruce up your data, I'll tell you about how you can do that. For now, here's what you can look forward to. This hour, you've got some Switchfoot. Dare you to gonna enjoy some Dino. Yo, how about some Diana Ross? But let's jump into action. This one, Sheryl Crow, All I Wanna Do.
2: Hit it. This ain't no disco. It ain't no country club either.

0: Switchfoot, dare you to move on the weekend wake up 7:13 right now. You know, I wanted to go to Sentosa tomorrow for for Mother's Day to, you know, bring my wife out and my baby. But then I realized that Sentosa recently had a visitor again, and not a yacht influencer. That's really making me think about this twice. What is it? Tell you that story real soon.
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0: Dino with I Like It on the Weekend Wake Up. Good morning, it's Kyle. And I was considering going to Sentosa tomorrow. Yeah, for Mother's Day to celebrate with my wife and my daughter. But then I realized that this week, it happened again. Another crocodile seen off the waters of Sentosa Cove. I mean, I'm not going to Sentosa Cove, so it's not that bad. But yeah, it seems like, you know, nature has been doing its own little twist on travel, right? Lots of new sightings on animals, a lot of crocodiles swimming in probably from the Straits of Johor. Makes you wonder why, right? Is it global warming? Is it the lack of food? Something for us to think about, yeah?
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0: Erasure with a little respect on the weekend wake up. And yes, a little respect goes a long way, especially on a bus. 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

0: IMAX Social Club with Rumors on the Weekend Wake Up. You know, we've all missed our bus before, right? I missed our stop on the bus before, but most of us don't turn it into a hostage situation. This week, a woman apparently got upset after a bus captain skipped her stop. So she stood at the doorway and she held up service. 20 people had to be transferred to another bus. Very dramatic, very peak morning commute. You know, in Singapore, missing your stop usually means you sigh, you press the bell again next time, and you pretend this was just part of your fitness plan because you're supposed to walk, right? But this became full-on bus theater. And I'm very sure somewhere in that bus was a group of people that was thinking, hey, why don't you just walk, la, auntie?
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